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1: 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Results from the final events of the day have finally started to roll in. The 4x400-meter relays. Let's start off with the girls' competition. The team from Milford, Libby Ryle, Emery Newton, Shayla Rottenberg, and Abby Crabtree. They end up in 13th out of the 16 teams competing. Final time of 4 minutes, 7.89 seconds. The top six all cleared 4 minutes, and the team from Bennington finished in under 3 minutes, 54 seconds. Bennington is going to run away with the girls' team title, it seems like. Milford in 13th in the girls' 4x4. Boys' 4x400-meter relay, the Milford boys are there again, and man, it's been a really good week for Milford all told, and especially on the boys' side, the team of Connor Adams, Caleb Meyer-Dirks, Zeb Ryle, and Isaac Roth. They finish in 6th with a time of 3 minutes, 25.33 seconds. Blair was the champion under 3:20. Milford about 5 seconds behind that, 5.5, 3:25.33. Norris also in 13th. The team of Chris Garner Jr., Luke Findlay, Hunter Dilley, and Beckett Behrens, they're in 13th with a time of 3:28.90. That'll wrap things up from day 2 in Omaha. We'll let them sort out the final event, the 4x400 relay in Class A for boys. And next hour, I will bring you a roundup of all of the final standings, all of the final team totals from all of our local schools, and we'll look one time back at some of the final results. We'll wrap it up next. State track reports on Ol-Red 99.5 are brought to you in part by Meridian Public School, Johnson County Central Public Schools, Heartland Bank, member FDIC, Mike Holtmeyer, your Pioneer Seed Rep with 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

It's a Throwback Thursday on Old Red 99.5. That was the Statler Brothers with a throwback, Class of 87. We are in the middle of a big block of commercial-free country. Let's keep it going. Here's Tim McGraw.

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0: Toby Keith wrapping up a big block of commercial-free country on today's Best Country 99.5. Should have been a cowboy. We got George Strait and Tracy Lawrence on the way on your Throwback Thursday. Hey, Saturday, August 15th, the Jefferson County Speedway turns into one big country music party with Little Texas and Jake Worthington for Last Call for Summer. 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

0: Renegades, Rebels, and Rogues. That's Tracy Lawrence on today's Best Country Real Red. On the way, it's three without me, Travis Tritt, Vince Gill, and Trisha Yearwood.
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2: Now, here's your weather.
0: For tonight, showers likely after midnight with lows in the lower 50s and east winds 10 to 15 miles per hour. Tomorrow, showers likely with a slight chance of thunderstorms in the morning, then showers with a chance of thunderstorms in the afternoon. Highs around 70, southeast winds 5 to 10 miles per hour, gusting up to 20. Tomorrow night, mostly cloudy with a 40% chance of showers and thunderstorms in the evening, then partly cloudy after midnight. Lows in the mid-40s, southwest winds 5 to 10 miles per hour, becoming northwest after midnight. And on your Saturday, mostly sunny. Highs in the mid-70s, northwest winds around 5 miles per hour.
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0: 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I'm only guilty of a damn good time. No, it
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2: This is a Fox News alert. I'm Carmen Roberts. NASCAR says two-time Cup Series champion Kyle Busch died today at 41 after being hospitalized for a severe illness. No cause of death given. Senate Republicans abruptly left D.C. today without voting on a $70 billion bill to fund ICE and Border Patrol. They are deadlocked over a proposed $1.8 billion settlement fund tied to claims involving Trump allies.
3: I just don't know how this puppy dog will work.
2: GOP Senator John Kennedy.
3: I think there were six or seven people who were going to vote no.
2: And President Trump orders more troops to an ally as part of a NATO deployment.
4: The president says because of the election of Poland's president, Karol Nawrocki, the U.S. is sending an additional 5,000 troops to the country.
2: Fox's Jared Halperin. 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
3: 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Class A and B events officially in the books. Let's take a look at today's final standings. Starting with the boys' Class B field, Waverly, the runaway winners, 69 total team points. Lincoln Pius in second with 48. Gothenburg in third, 37.5, narrowly in front of Seward, Elkhorn North, and Grand Island Northwest. Norris, the top local team in the boys' field, they finish in 11th with 23.5 total points. That's spearheaded by a fifth-place finish in the boys' 100 from Luke Finley. Noah Waddell was eighth in that as well. Boys' 200, those two scored points again. Luke Finley, seventh. Noah Waddell, eighth. Preston Ozenbaugh, sixth in the shot put. Cade Faust, sixth in the triple jump. And then the 4x1 relay team, sixth. That's Noah Waddell, Luke Finley again. So those two guys place for three different events this week. Also Chris Garner Jr. and Beckett Behrens. And the 4x8 team, seventh place. That's two team points. Courtesy of Michael Voss, Miles Hernandez, Hunter Dilley, and Sam Robinson. So Norris finishes in 11th. Other Class B boys scores Milford in 15th, 21.33 team points. Beatrice 22nd with 8 team points. Fairbury 26th with 7. Over to the girls' Class B standings. Bennington, I mean, this is as much of a team route as you will see. 85 team points, almost twice as many as the next closest. Elkhorn North, 48.5. Gretna in 3rd, 45. And then Seward, Waverly, and Hastings. That's your top six. Again, Bennington, the runaway winners. That's a crazy margin. The Norris boys were 11th. The Norris girls are 12th. That's an interesting balance. 18.5 team points for the Norris girls. Powered, of course, by Landry Gates, who was 5th in the 100, 3rd in the 200, and also 2nd in the girls' long jump. Another tremendous week at the state tournament for Landry Gates. She has been very, very good once she gets to this point over the course of her high school career. The only other point scored by Eleanor Stump in the high jump, where she was tied for 8th. So again, Norris finishes 12th in the girls' field. Crete 21st. All those points courtesy of Ariana Huestingfeldt, the state champion in the shot put. A new record there, 46 feet, 9.5 inches. Congratulations to her. Fairbury in 32nd with a total of 5 team points. Beatrice 37th with a total of 2 team points. The Class A champions, if you're curious, in boys Class A, Lincoln North Star ahead of Creighton Prep and PL South. And the girls Class A standings, PL South dominates, 94 team points. Kearney and Omaha Marion, 2nd and 3rd. That's going to do it for our coverage of the Class A and Class B Track and Field State Championships. But don't worry, we've got a full couple of days of action from Class C and Class D. No surprise, we've got a lot more local schools and local athletes competing in those two fields. And it all gets started at 9 a.m. tomorrow. Thanks so much for listening the last couple of days. Stay with us. We'll have plenty more over the next 2 days here on KWBE and Ole Red 99.5. Talk to you then. State track reports on Ole Red 99.5 are brought to you in part by Meridian Public School, Johnson County Central Public Schools, Heartland Bank, member FDIC, Mike Holtmeyer, your Pioneer Seed Rep with 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

Swingin'. That's John Anderson with the Country Throwback on your Throwback Thursday on Old Red 99.5. We are in the middle of a big block of continuous country. Let's keep it going. Here's Colin Ray.

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0: Confederate Railroad for you on Old Red 99.5 Queen of Memphis, wrapping up that big block of music. We got some Zach Brown Band and Pam Tillis lined up and on the way. Hey, tune in this Memorial Day weekend for another wacky weekend of music on Old Red. 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It's the perfect soundtrack for your Memorial Day weekend. 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

0: 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Shake the Sugar Tree coming up. 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
2: Now, here's your weather.
0: For tonight, showers likely after midnight with lows in the lower 50s and east winds 10 to 15 miles per hour. Tomorrow, showers likely with a slight chance of thunderstorms in the morning, then showers with a chance of thunderstorms in the afternoon. Highs around 70, southeast winds 5 to 10 miles per hour, gusting up to 20. Tomorrow night, mostly cloudy with a 40% chance of showers and thunderstorms in the evening, then partly cloudy after midnight. Lows in the mid-40s, southwest winds 5 to 10 miles per hour, becoming northwest after midnight. And on your Saturday, mostly sunny. Highs in the mid-70s, northwest winds around 5 miles per hour.
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0: 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We've got the Bellamy Brothers and more coming your way. 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

0: Peace of My Heart. That's Faith Hill wrapping up a big block of music on Old Red 99.5. We got Hal Ketchum and Garth Brooks lined up and on the way for you. 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
2: Students who participate in extracurricular activities are three times more likely to excel both inside and outside the classroom. Old Red 99.5 and Watchtower Wealth Management are proud to recognize these students across southeast Nebraska and northeast Kansas who are excelling both inside and outside the classroom. This week's Students of the Week are Sammy Holzing, a junior at Tri-County. Sammy qualified for the state track meet in four different events after winning the 800-meter run, the 4x8 relay, the 3,200-meter run, while also posting a qualifying time in the 1,600. Sammy's hard work and determination have helped make him one of the top distance runners in the area this season. And Sophie Weber, a junior at Exeter Milligan Friend High School. Sophie's involved in FFA and track and is known for being a true go-getter who's always looking for ways to help others and make a difference. Her positive attitude, leadership, and work ethic stands out in and outside the classroom, and she's someone her school is proud to have representing Exeter Milligan Friend. Congratulations to Sammy Holzing of Tri-County and Sophie Weber of Exeter Milligan Friend. This week's Watchtower Wealth Management Students of the Week.
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0: Not Counting You, Garth Brooks on Old Red 99.5 on your Throwback Thursday. We've got some Hank Jr., Joe Diffie, and John Anderson coming up in a no-talk triple play.
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0: For tonight, showers likely after midnight with lows in the lower 50s and east winds 10 to 15 miles per hour. Tomorrow, showers likely with a slight chance of thunderstorms in the morning, then showers with a chance of thunderstorms in the afternoon. Highs around 70, southeast winds 5 to 10 miles per hour, gusting up to 20. Tomorrow night, mostly cloudy with a 40% chance of showers and thunderstorms in the evening, then partly cloudy after midnight. Lows in the mid-40s, southwest winds 5 to 10 miles per hour, becoming northwest after midnight. And on your Saturday, mostly sunny. Highs in the mid-70s, northwest winds around 5 miles per hour.
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0: Another country throwback for you. Seminole Win from John Anderson. Wrapping up a no-talk triple play on Old Red 99.5. 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

high atop a 749-foot tower in the middle of a cattle pasture outside of Harbine. Authorized by the federal government to inform. Authorized by George Strait to entertain. 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

0: KUTT 99.5 Fairbury Beatrice. It might be a little dust on the fire. Yeah, yeah.
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2: Fox News, I'm Chris DeMeo. NASCAR icon Kyle Busch has died.
3: He won 234 races across the sport's three national series, more than any driver in history, including 63 in the Cup Series.
2: Fox's Jay Berman. Busch's family said earlier on Thursday that he was hospitalized with severe illness. Kyle Busch was 41. Senate Republicans put off voting on a roughly $70 billion bill to fund immigration and enforcement agencies.
4: Republicans were on the verge of finally ending the ICE and Border Patrol funding impasse. But the president's $1.8 billion compensation fund killed the bill.
2: Fox's Chad Pergram on Capitol Hill. Republican leaders say they won't vote on the measure until they return from the Memorial Day recess the week of June 1st. And Republicans also calling off a vote on a War Powers Resolution bill that was on the verge of passing. 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

Today's Best Country Old Red, it's a Throwback Thursday, and that was a throwback from the Bellamy Brothers for you, Lovers Live Longer. We are in the middle of a big block of music. We are keeping it going right now with Marty Stewart.

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0: Over at 99.5, that is Lori Morgan, 5 minutes, wrapping up a big block of continuous country. We've got some Little Texas and Kenny Chesney lined up and on the way for you. From nurses volunteering after hours to doctors mentoring the next generation, Nebraska's healthcare workers make a difference far beyond the exam room. Help us recognize them with Community Hero. Nominate a healthcare worker right now at olred995.com, and each month, one provider will be honored and $1,000 will be donated to a local nonprofit of their choice.
1: Students who participate in extracurricular activities are 3 times more likely to excel both inside and outside the classroom. Ored 99.5 and Watchtower Wealth Management are proud to recognize these students across southeast Nebraska and northeast Kansas who are excelling both inside and outside the classroom. This week's students of the week are Sammy Holzing, a junior at Tri-County. Sammy qualified for the state track meet in 4 different events after winning the 800-meter run, the 4x8 relay, the 3,200-meter run, while also posting a qualifying time in the 1,600. Sammy's hard work and determination have helped make him one of the top distance runners in the area this season. And Sophie Weber, a junior at Exeter Milligan Friend High School. Sophie's involved in FFA and track and is known for being a true go-getter who's always looking for ways to help others and make a difference. Her positive attitude, leadership, and work ethic stands out in and outside the classroom, and she's someone her school is proud to have representing Exeter Milligan Friend. Congratulations to Sammy Holzing of Tri-County and Sophie Weber of Exeter Milligan Friend. 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

0: I Go Back. That's Kenny Chesney on Old Red 99.5. On the way, three without me, Martina McBride, Pam Tillis, and Mary Chapin Carpenter.
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2: Now, here's your weather.
0: For tonight, showers likely after midnight with lows in the lower 50s and east winds 10 to 15 miles per hour. Tomorrow, showers likely with a slight chance of thunderstorms in the morning, then showers with a chance of thunderstorms in the afternoon. Highs around 70, southeast winds 5 to 10 miles per hour, gusting up to 20. Tomorrow night, mostly cloudy with a 40% chance of showers and thunderstorms in the evening, then partly cloudy after midnight. Lows in the mid-40s, southwest winds 5 to 10 miles per hour, becoming northwest after midnight. And on your Saturday, mostly sunny. Highs in the mid-70s, northwest winds around 5 miles per hour.
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0: 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We got a country throwback from Waylon on the way after the break. 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
6: Students who participate in extracurricular activities are three times more likely to excel both inside and outside the classroom. Old Red 99.5 and Watchtower Wealth Management are proud to recognize these students across southeast Nebraska and northeast Kansas who are excelling both inside and outside the classroom. This week's students of the week are Sammy Holzing, a junior at Tri-County. Sammy qualified for the state track meet in four different events after winning the 800-meter run, the 4x8 relay, the 3,200-meter run, while also posting a qualifying time in the 1,600. Sammy's hard work and determination have helped make him one of the top distance runners in the area this season. And Sophie Weber, a junior at Exeter Milligan Friend High School. 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Congratulations to Sammy Holzing of Tri-County and Sophie Weber of Exeter Milligan Friend. 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
1: Fox News, I'm Sue Guzman. NASCAR legend Kyle Busch has died suddenly at the age of 41. It was announced earlier today that he had been hospitalized with a severe illness. Busch won his final race last Friday in a truck series event in Dover, Delaware.
2: Kyle Busch wins at Dover for the fifth time in his career.
3: Yeah, baby.
4: That's awesome. Very good. Way to go.
1: The call on FS1, Busch's career ranking ninth in NASCAR history. He was a two-time series season champion. Federal prosecutors in Chicago dropping charges against four ICE protesters.
5: The decision comes after U.S. Attorney Andrew Boutros met with a federal judge over redacted grand jury transcripts, revealing he was unaware until recently of alleged misconduct, including a prosecutor meeting with a grand juror outside of proceedings, calling the conduct upsetting.
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0: Saturday, August 15th, the Jefferson County Speedway turns into a full-throttle country time machine on the Prowitz exterior stage. It's not just a concert. It's a double headliner knockout.
6: You got the king of little, cause a stir.
0: Texas brings the Platinum 90 sing-alongs that still crank like it's 1994. Jake Worthington fires back with that new school honky-tonk grit that feels tailor-made for a summer night.
7: It ain't the whiskey that gets me.
0: Two headliners, one night of wall-to-wall country. Limited Westin package meets. 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

0: Tim McGraw for you on Old Red 99.5 down on the farm, wrapping up that big block of continuous country. We got some Brad Paisley and Tanya Tucker lined up and on the way for you. 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

0: Tanya Tucker on today's Best Country Old Red Highway Robbery. Coming up, we've got a No Talk Triple Play, Travis Tritt, George Strait, and Tracy Lawrence.
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0: For tonight, showers likely after midnight with lows in the lower 50s and east winds 10 to 15 miles per hour. Tomorrow, showers likely with a slight chance of thunderstorms in the morning, then showers with a chance of thunderstorms in the afternoon. Highs around 70, southeast winds 5 to 10 miles per hour, gusting up to 20. Tomorrow night, mostly cloudy with a 40% chance of showers and thunderstorms in the evening, then partly cloudy after midnight. Lows in the mid-40s, southwest winds 5 to 10 miles per hour, becoming northwest after midnight. And on your Saturday, mostly sunny. Highs in the mid-70s, northwest winds around 5 miles per hour.
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0: Tracy Lawrence wrapping up a No Talk Triple Play on Old Red 99.5 with If the Good Die Young. I'm Donae Brown. It is time for me to get on out of here. Hope you have a great night and a fantastic Friday.
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4: Fox News, I'm Chris DeMeo. NASCAR icon Kyle Busch has died.
5: He won 234 races across the sport's three national series, more than any driver in history, including 63 in the Cup Series.
4: Fox's Jay Berman. Busch's family earlier on Thursday said that he was hospitalized with severe illness. Kyle Busch was 41. The nation's new Federal Reserve Chair will be sworn in Saturday at the White House.
6: President Trump will host the swearing-in ceremony for the new Federal Reserve Chair, Kevin Warsh. It's the first time a Fed chair has been sworn in at the White House since Alan Greenspan nearly 40 years ago.
4: Fox's Jessica Rosenthal. Warsh was confirmed by the Senate earlier this month. He replaces Jerome Powell. Senate Republicans left Washington for the Memorial Day recess without voting on a roughly $70 billion bill to fund immigration enforcement agencies. America's listening to Fox News.
0: Saturday, August 15th, the Jefferson County Speedway turns into a full-throttle country time machine on the Prowitz exterior stage. It's not just a concert, it's a double headliner knockout.
7: You got to kick a little, cause a stir.
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8: It ain't the whiskey that gets me.
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And a good midnight hour to you. This is Ron here at Ol' Rad 99.5. Gonna be with you until 6 a.m. That was John Party with Ain't Always the Cowboy. Here's Morgan Wallen with Don't We

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1: Fox News, I'm Sue Guzman. NASCAR legend Kyle Busch, a two-time Cup Series champion, has died at the age of 41. Fox's Jay Berman has more.
2: It was announced earlier Thursday that Busch was hospitalized as a result of severe illness. He pulled out of this weekend's Coca-Cola 600 from Charlotte, which was going to be the first time in more than a decade that Busch missed a Cup Series race.
1: A new Fox News poll finds voters believe fraud in federal social programs is rampant.
3: More than 7 out of 10 people think welfare and social service program fraud in the U.S. is a common occurrence. How should that be dealt with? More than half of respondents, 56%, say the priority should be on ensuring benefits are available, while 43% say emphasis should be on preventing fraud.
1: Fox's Gernal Scott reporting. 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
0: Saturday, August 15th, the Jefferson County Speedway turns into a full-throttle country time machine on the Prowitz exterior stage. It's not just a concert, it's a double headliner knockout.
4: You got to kick a little, cause a stir.
0: Little Texas brings the Platinum 90 sing-alongs that still crank like it's 1994. Jake Worthington fires back with that new school honky-tonk grit that feels tailor-made for a summer night.
5: It ain't the whiskey that gets me.
0: Two headliners, one night of wall-to-wall country. Limited Westin package meets. VIP seats are still up for grabs, but not for long. Last call for summer at the Jefferson County Speedway. Presented by Spring Creek Repair near Dorchester, along with Schultes & Son, Candy Liquor, Prelwitz Exteriors, and Westin package meets of Fairbury. Double headliner, one night, August 15th.
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0: Alan Jackson wrapping up another big block of continuous country here on Ole Red 99.5. If you think you know your beef, well, every Monday this month, we're going to put your meat IQ to the test with Mystery Meat Monday. We'll post a zoomed-in close-up of a beef dish on Facebook, and your job is to guess what it is. We'll announce the winner on Friday, share the recipe, and one correct guesser is going to win beef sticks from Landmark Snacks in Beatrice. Mystery Meat Monday is brought to you by the Southeast Nebraska Cattlemen's Association, Marysville Livestock, Premier Ag Solutions, and Bruning Farms. Coming up, we've got Aaron Watson, Riley Green, and a check of your weather.
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1: For your overnight, cloudy with a 70% chance of showers and thunderstorms, lows in the lower 50s. Friday, showers and thunderstorms likely with highs around 70, chance of rain 90%. Friday night, mostly cloudy with showers likely and a chance of thunderstorms in the evening, then partly cloudy with a chance of showers after midnight, lows in the mid-40s, chance of rain 70%. Saturday, mostly sunny with highs in the mid-70s. Saturday night, partly cloudy with lows in the upper 40s. And for your Sunday, sunny with highs around 80.
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0: 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The Art and Garden Show is back on Ol' Red. 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Coming up, we've got Chris Lane with Tori Kelly to kick off Continuous Country right here on Ol' Red.
1: High atop a 749-foot tower in the middle of a cattle pasture outside of Harbine. Authorized by the federal government to inform. Authorized by George Strait to entertain. 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
4: News. I'm Chris DeMeo. NASCAR icon Kyle Busch has died.
5: He won 234 races across the sport's three national series, more than any driver in history, including 63 in the Cup Series.
4: Fox's Jay Berman. Busch's family said early on Thursday that he was hospitalized with severe illness. Kyle Busch was 41. A new Fox News poll finds voters believe fraud in federal social programs is rampant.
6: More than 7 out of 10 people think welfare and social service program fraud in the U.S. is a common occurrence. How should that be dealt with? More than half of respondents, 56%, say the priority should be on ensuring benefits are available, while 43% say emphasis should be on preventing fraud.
4: Fox's Granola Scott. 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

0: A good one there from Dwight Yoakam here on Ole Red 99.5. Don't forget that Royals baseball can be heard all season long over on 1310 AM KGMT, as on Friday, Saturday, and Sunday they're at home for a three-game series against the Seattle Mariners. Pre-game Friday night is at 6 o'clock with the first pitch at 6:40. 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Again, those games can be heard over on 1310 AM KGMT. The Randy Rogers Band and Cody Johnson are coming your way after this here on Ole Red.
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1: Now, here's your weather.
2: For your overnight, cloudy with a 70% chance of showers and thunderstorms, lows in the lower 50s. Friday, showers and thunderstorms likely with highs around 70, chance of rain 90%. Friday night, mostly cloudy with showers likely and a chance of thunderstorms in the evening, then partly cloudy with a chance of showers after midnight, lows in the mid 40s, chance of rain 70%. Saturday, mostly sunny with highs in the mid 70s. Saturday night, partly cloudy with lows in the upper 40s. And for your Sunday, sunny with highs around 80.
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1: Fox News, I'm Sue Guzman. President Trump says talks with Iran are ongoing as he continues to hold off on re-escalating the conflict with Tehran.
2: We're negotiating, and we'll see. But either we're going to get it one way or the other. We're going to either make sure they don't have a nuclear weapon, or we're going to have to do something very drastic.
1: The president insists Iran must abandon its nuclear ambitions as part of any permanent ceasefire deal. NASCAR legend Kyle Busch has died at the age of 41. Fox's Jay Berman.
3: It was announced earlier Thursday that Busch was hospitalized as a result of severe illness. He pulled out of this weekend's Coca-Cola 600 from Charlotte, which was going to be the first time in more than a decade that Busch missed a Cup Series race.
1: AP report. Busch was testing in the Chevrolet racing simulator Wednesday when he became unresponsive and sent to a hospital. 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

Thomas Rudd and Riley Green with Half of Me here on Ol' Red 99.5. 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

0: Sawyer Brown here on Ole Red 99.5, wrapping up that big block of continuous country. And speaking of Sawyer Brown, they're going to be at Chesterfest this year on Saturday, June 27th. You can get your tickets now at chesterfest.us. And also, don't forget to tune in Memorial Day weekend for another wacky weekend of music right here on Ole Red. It's your favorite party country songs, along with rock, pop, patriotic, and some other surprises, too. The perfect soundtrack for your Memorial Day weekend. It's a wacky long weekend of music this Saturday, Sunday, and Monday right here on Ole Red. Coming up, we've got Parker McCollum, Luke Combs, and a check of your weather.
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1: For your overnight, cloudy with a 70% chance of showers and thunderstorms, lows in the lower 50s. Friday, showers and thunderstorms likely with highs around 70, chance of rain 90%. Friday night, mostly cloudy with showers likely and a chance of thunderstorms in the evening, then partly cloudy with a chance of showers after midnight, lows in the mid-40s, chance of rain 70%. Saturday, mostly sunny with highs in the mid-70s. Saturday night, partly cloudy with lows in the upper 40s. And for your Sunday, sunny with highs around 80.
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0: 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After 8 a.m., listen for the mystery drinking song, be the first caller to name it, and you'll win a cold one from the Sidetrack Bar and Grill. Country favorites, a little trivia, and a frosty prize before lunch. That's Free Beer Friday on Ol' Red. Coming up, we've got Luke Bryan kicking off Continuous Country.
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1: News. I'm Chris DeMeo. NASCAR legend Kyle Busch, a two-time Cup Series champion, is dead at 41.
2: It was announced earlier Thursday that Busch was hospitalized as a result of severe illness. He pulled out of this weekend's Coca-Cola 600 from Charlotte, which was going to be the first time in more than a decade that Busch missed a Cup Series race.
1: Fox's Jay Berman, Busch was nicknamed Rowdy due to his fierce competitiveness. A new Fox News poll finds voters believe fraud in federal social programs is rampant.
3: More than 7 out of 10 people think welfare and social service program fraud in the U.S. is a common occurrence. How should that be dealt with? More than half of respondents, 56%, say the priority should be on ensuring benefits are available, while 43% say emphasis should be on preventing fraud.
1: Fox's Granola Scott. 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

Let your boys be country. And a happy Friday morning to you. This is Ron here on Old Red 99.5. Going to be with you until 6 a.m. That was Jason Aldean with Let Your Boys Be Country. Here's Bailey Zimmerman with Chevy Silverado.

0: Tanya Tucker here on Old Rad 99.5. Don't forget that every Monday this month, we're putting your meat IQ to the test with Mystery Meat Monday. We'll post a zoomed-in close-up of a beef dish on Facebook, and your job is to guess what it is. We'll announce the winner on Friday, share the recipe, and one correct guesser will win beef sticks from Landmark Snacks in Beatrice. 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Coming up, we've got Whiskey Myers, Jordan Davis, and a check of your weather.
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1: Today, showers and thunderstorms likely with highs around 70, chance of rain 90%. Tonight, mostly cloudy with showers likely and a chance of thunderstorms in the evening, then partly cloudy with a chance of showers after midnight, lows in the mid-40s, chance of rain 70%. Saturday, mostly sunny with highs in the mid-70s. Saturday night, partly cloudy with lows in the upper 40s. Sunday, sunny with highs around 80. Sunday night, mostly clear with lows in the lower 50s. Memorial Day Monday, gonna be sunny with a high in the mid-80s. And for your Tuesday, mostly sunny with a high in the lower 80s.
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0: Because you are the Abbott into my Costello, and you are the fruit to my loom. Red Solo Cup, you're more than just plastic. You're more than amazing, you're more than fantastic. And believe me that I'm not the least bit sarcastic when I look at you and say, Red Solo Cup, you're not just a cup.
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1: News. I'm Sue Guzman. President Trump announcing that the U.S. will send an additional 5,000 American troops to Poland comes after he recently ordered the withdrawal of 5,000 U.S. troops from Germany after Chancellor Friedrich Merz criticized the U.S.'s conflict with Iran. Secretary of State Marco Rubio will be attending a NATO foreign minister meeting in Sweden today. President Trump has been threatening to pull the U.S. from the alliance. NASCAR legend Kyle Busch has died at the age of 41.
2: It was announced earlier Thursday that Busch was hospitalized as a result of severe illness. He pulled out of this weekend's Coca-Cola 600 from Charlotte, which was going to be the first time in more than a decade that Busch missed a Cup Series race.
1: Fox's Jay Berman. AAA estimates a record 39.1 million Americans will drive 50 miles this Memorial Day weekend. 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
3: And a good Friday morning to all the farmers out there. It's time for On the Farm at 5 with Ron. Before we get started with your ag headline news, I want to remind you that we've got another wacky weekend of music this weekend right here on Ole Red. It's the perfect soundtrack for your Memorial Day weekend, as we've got your favorite party country songs along with rock, pop, patriotic, and some other surprises too. It's a wacky long weekend of music this Saturday, Sunday, and Monday right here on Ole Red.
4: Hello, I'm Kellen Havikin with the latest ag headlines on Brownfield. The ongoing drought in the Central Plains has some producers thinking outside of the box. Southwest Nebraska farmer Andy Jobman says producers are exploring ways to avoid liquidating herds and improve feed supplies.
5: We actually rented a quarter of ground to a neighbor to plant some oats for some oat hay. And so there's a lot of stories like that where farmers are partnering with ranchers to try to overcome this situation of severe drought and the fire condition as well.
4: April 2026 U.S. pork production was the largest for any April on record, with 2.3 billion pounds, up slightly over the last year. And John Deere has received preliminary approval for its proposed $99 million settlement to resolve right to repair lawsuits. Spokesman says it addresses issue raised in the 2022 complaint and brings the case to an end with no finding of wrongdoing. I'm Kellen Havikin for Brownfield.
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16: Students who participate in extracurricular activities are 3 times more likely to excel both inside and outside the classroom. Ole Red 99.5 and Watchtower Wealth Management are proud to recognize these students across southeast Nebraska and northeast Kansas who are excelling both inside and outside the classroom. This week's Students of the Week are Sammy Holzing, a junior at Tri-County. Sammy qualified for the state track meet in four different events after winning the 800-meter run, the 4x8 relay, the 3,200-meter run, while also posting a qualifying time in the 1,600. Sammy's hard work and determination have helped make him one of the top distance runners in the area this season. And Sophie Weber, a junior at Exeter Milligan Friend High School. Sophie's involved in FFA and track and is known for being a true go-getter who's always looking for ways to help others and make a difference. Her positive attitude, leadership, and work ethic stands out in and outside the classroom, and she's someone her school is proud to have representing Exeter Milligan Friend. Congratulations to Sammy Holzing of Tri-County and Sophie Weber of Exeter Milligan Friend. 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
17: Soybeans, corn, cattle, and hogs were lower Thursday. I'm John Perkins with a Brownfield Market Update. When it comes to short stature corn, it all started with Stein. For decades, they've been focused on unique hybrids that deliver top yields. Stein invented short stature corn, then they perfected it. Stein has yield. Soybeans were lower on fund and technical selling. Planting weather looks mostly favorable for much of the region into the end of the month. Export sales were up on the week, with unknown leading the way for both old and new crop. July beans were down 5.5 at 11.94 and a quarter. August was 5.75 lower at 11.93 and a half. July soybean meal was down 2.50 at 3.28.40. July soybean oil was 79 points lower at 73.87. Corn was down on funded and technical selling. It's watching U.S. planting, expecting good progress in many areas over the next several days. Old crop export sales were strong. New crop sales were solid. July was down 3.5 at 4.62 and a quarter. September was 4 lower at 4.68 and a half. And wheat was lower on fund and technical selling. U.S. condition concerns seem to be factored in for now, and the trade's wary about rallying even further above export demand. Usual customers did show up this week. Rain in the plains would be too late to do much for the hard red winter crop. July Chicago was 13 lower at 6.47 and a half. July Kansas City was down 11 and three quarters at 6.87. July Minneapolis wheat was down 4 1/4 at 6.90 and a quarter. Live and feeder cattle were down sharply on technical liquidation ahead of Friday's USDA cattle on feeder port. Box beef was lower at midday as well. June live was down 4.12 at 249.15, and August was 5.95 lower at 239.35. August feeders were down 9.25 at 356.52. And hogs were pressured by the recent trend in the pork carcass cutout value and that drop in cattle. June was down 2.15 at 95.12. The July contract was 1.95 lower at $100.02. Megan Grebner has your full look at the cash livestock markets after this.
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1: There was a light to moderate direct cash cattle trade that took place Thursday. Live deals were marked at $260, steady to week with the previous week's weighted averages. On Wednesday, there was a very light round of direct business in Nebraska that was at $415, $4 higher than the prior week's weighted average basis. Box beef closed lower with light demand for solid offerings. Choice down 214 at 391.48. Select was 548 lower at 385.65. Estimated cattle slaughter was 109,000 head. Cash hogs were lower with a light negotiated run. Barrows and gilts at the national daily direct down 18 cents with a weighted average of 93.58. The Iowa Minnesota was $1.74 lower with a weighted average of 92.98. The Western Corn Belt down 59 cents with a weighted average of 93.58. Pork values were firm, up 17 cents at 95.64, and estimated hog slaughter was 478,000 head. I'm Megan Grebner for Brownfield.
3: 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Well, I think that's pretty easy for me. 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
2: Welcome. Highly beneficial shower and thunderstorm activity on the increase over a good part of the holiday weekend. First on the plains and a shift across the Midwest corn and bean complex as temperatures moderate to more or less early summer-like levels and a rise in humidity too here in the days to come. Good Friday morning, everyone. It's agriculture meteorologist Greg Solier back in with your ag weather today right here on Brownfield Ag News. And the early vestiges of that increase in wet weather and favorably wet weather to begin with underway across the Central Plains areas of Nebraska as well as into sections of Kansas yesterday and from the Ozarks on southward into eastern Texas. Scattered showers and thunderstorms as well. Little drabble of rain was noted over the far west and northwestern reaches of the Corn Belt and some ongoing unsettled weather too for another day yesterday into parts of the Ohio Valley. Most temperature readings on the cool side of the ledger for many to most locales, especially through the northern and eastern Great Lakes region. Later on into the weekend and beginning tomorrow, 60s and 70s as opposed to mostly 60s and lower 70s for the day-to-day. The heat, by the way, retrograding into the valleys of California and the desert southwest, likely to stay there until sometime late in the weekend, early next week towards the holiday to begin its move into parts of the plains. But until then, temperatures will inch back to more seasonal levels around the Great Lakes and eastern Corn Belt, upper 60s to mid-70s there, 70s to low 80s over the remainder. And finally, the heat has broken over the mid-Atlantic and southeastern parts of the country, and with it, an increase in shower and thunderstorm activity there over the next couple of days. But boy, a long way to go to making significant inroads and strides to ongoing dryness and drought exceptional over a wide area of the Carolinas, more so into Georgia and the Florida Panhandle. Parts of the eastern Corn Belt, a little drying out into parts of northern Illinois. Everybody else in relatively good order, except for areas out towards the Corn Palace, Sioux Empire region, but that'll be the apex of at least the northern part of this weather system, making its way into the Pacific Northwest. Then a central divide into the Plain States with an increase in shower and thunderstorm activity there over the next couple of days. Matter of fact, a couple of stronger storms noted into the Nebraska Panhandle. Gone the frost and freeze into the upper Midwestern areas except north of maybe Boyne Mountain and Traverse City. They'll be down close to freezing here this morning for a time. And again, moderation in temperatures expected. Readings will trend a little above average, so warmth back into the soils and going back into the soils at a general increase with time. Showers and thunderstorms, couple of areas of focus, northern and western Corn Belt areas into parts of the central and southern plains. That's actually the second area. And a third one growing and expands coverage and intensity southern and eastern Corn Belt over the holiday weekend. Spells of dry time, spells of shower activity, and generally speaking, an inch to two or three expected from the plains of the central and southern Corn Belt. Watch those streams and rivers lesser into the Great Lakes areas. I'm Rick Soldier with your Ag Weather Today.
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3: 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And Sunday afternoon pregame is at 12:30 with the first pitch at 1:10. 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
4: Every Memorial Day weekend, I notice the poppies. Hello, everyone. I'm Cindy Young with Brownfield, and this is my 2 cents. Those bright red flowers are small and delicate, but they carry a powerful meaning. The tradition comes from the poem In Flanders Fields, written during World War I after poppies bloomed across battlefields and cemeteries where soldiers had fallen. Today, they remain silent reminders of sacrifice and service. Poppies became connected to fallen military heroes because their seeds often bloom in soil disturbed by war and burial grounds. For me, Memorial Day is personal. Generations of my family have served in the military. Some of my ancestors fought for America's independence during the Revolutionary War. Others served in conflicts and wars that followed, answering the call to protect freedoms we sometimes take for granted. That's why Memorial Day is more than cookouts, long weekends, and the unofficial start of summer. It's a time to remember the men and women who never made it home, the ones who missed birthdays, harvests, weddings, and family gatherings so future generations could live free. So when you see a poppy this Memorial Day, take a pause for just a moment. Behind that little red flower is a story of courage, sacrifice, and a debt this country and its citizenry can never fully repay. I'm Cindy Young with Brownfield. That's my 2 cents.
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1: A decent day for direct cash cattle business. Cash hogs finished the day lower. Good morning. I'm Megan Grebner with the Brownfield Livestock Market Report. There was a light to moderate round of direct cash cattle trade that took place Thursday. Live deals were marked at $260, steadied a week with the previous week's weighted averages. Business in the north was relatively quiet as bids of $410 were passed. On Wednesday, there was a very light round of dress business that took place in Nebraska. That was at $415, $4 higher than the prior week's weighted average basis. At the Bloomfield Livestock Auction in Iowa, the light volume of steers weighing less than 550 pounds sold with a higher undertone. Steers weighing more than 550 pounds sold with a lower undertone, although not well compared. Heifers sold with a lower undertone. The USDA says demand was moderate, with bidding both in-house and online. Medium and large one feeder steers, 663 to 686 pounds, brought $412.50 to $441. Medium and large one feeder heifer, 731 to 747 pounds, brought $350 to $380. Box beef closed sharply lower with light demand for solid offerings. Choice down 214 at 391.48. Select was 548 lower at 385.65. Estimated cattle slaughter was 109,000 head, up 1,000 on the weekend, down more than 8,000 on the year. Cash hogs closed lower with a pretty light negotiated run. The cash hog market has been inconsistent recently. Demand is crucial as supplies of market-ready hogs are ample. While there have been some bright spots when it comes to demand for U.S. pork on the global market, there are still some long-term concerns that linger. The official return of summer grilling season is just around the corner, which could provide a boost to domestic demand. Barrels and gilts at the National Daily Direct were down 18 cents with a weighted average of 93.58. The Iowa Minnesota was $1.74 lower with a weighted average of 92.98, and the Western Corn Belt down 59 cents with a weighted average of 93.58. Pork values were firm, up 17 cents at 95.64. Picnics were sharply higher, and estimated hog slaughter was 478,000 head. That's up 14,000 on the week and down more than 500 on the year. At the CME, live and feeder cattle were sharply lower on technical liquidation ahead of the on-feed report from the USDA. And lean hog futures were pressured by the recent trend in pork and that sharp drop in cattle. I'm Megan Grebner for Roundfield.
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2: Today, showers and thunderstorms likely with highs around 70, chance of rain 90%. Tonight, mostly cloudy with showers likely and a chance of thunderstorms in the evening, then partly cloudy with a chance of showers after midnight, lows in the mid-40s, chance of rain 70%. Saturday, mostly sunny with highs in the mid-70s. Saturday night, partly cloudy with lows in the upper 40s. Sunday, sunny with highs around 80. Sunday night, mostly clear with lows in the lower 50s. Memorial Day Monday, gonna be sunny with a high in the mid-80s. And for your Tuesday, mostly sunny with a high in the lower 80s.
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17: Good morning on a Friday before a long weekend. 58 degrees out there, scattered showers across the area. We're going to see scattered showers for parts of the day today. But man, the rest of the holiday weekend, Saturday, Sunday, Monday, forecasts look amazing. Can't say I'm not excited for this upcoming holiday weekend and a wacky weekend of music coming your way as well. All that and more, plus your forecast coming up next. 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

0: Marty Stewart there on today's Best Country, old Red 99.5. Well, The Late Show with Stephen Colbert aired its last episode last night after 11 seasons on the air. I wasn't a big fan of it. I didn't get to watch it very often, obviously, with my job. But Stephen apparently spoke a little bit about the show and what it's meant to him at the beginning of the episode. Check it out.
1: This show has been a joy for us to do for you. In fact, we call this show the Joy Machine. We call it the Joy Machine because to do this many shows, it has to be a machine. But the thing is, if you choose to do it with joy, it doesn't hurt as much when your fingers get caught in the gears. On night one of the Colbert Report, back in the day, I said, anyone can read the news to you. I promise to feel the news at you. And I realized pretty soon in this job that our job over here was different. We were here to feel the news with you. I'll say to you what I've said to every audience for the last 11 years, and I have meant it every time. Have a good show. Thanks for being here. And let's do it, y'all.
0: Paul McCartney was his guest last night. Talked about how he likes it when people misinterpret his songs.
1: Do people ever misinterpret your songs to you?
2: Yes. I kind of like it, though. You write it, and you sort of think, okay, there it is. It's done. That's the song. Strawberry Fields. The beginning, it says, living is easy with eyes closed. But some people think it's living is easy with nice clothes. It's better.
0: That's funny. And a little comedy for you this morning. Here we go into Memorial Day weekend. And for comedian John Coppoluro, here is one family tradition he had.
3: Every year we would have yard sales on Memorial Day weekend, so it's like Mardi Gras or white trash. I never understood how people can come to a yard sale and get picky. You know what I mean? They make me feel bad about the stuff I didn't want anyway. They're like, well, what's this? I don't want this. Neither do I. That's why it's a dime. All right, I don't care. Does this VCR have a remote? No, it doesn't have a cord either. That's why it's $4, dude. It's a piece of crap. Well, I was looking for a new VCR. Yeah, I think they sell those at places called stores. All right, you're in my garage. Look on the wall. That's a spider. Get the f*** out of here. Right? 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Like I got departments you don't know about or something. 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We're looking for drapes. We don't see drapes. 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I mean, really, it's not. What's your return policy? I'll stab you if you come back here. Go away.
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0: Here's your weather.
1: Well, today still carries some scattered showers across the area, but temperatures will be a little milder with highs getting up to the low 70s. Winds will be out of the south, 10 to 15 miles per hour. Friday night, we keep a slight chance for a shower or thunderstorm early on. Then skies turn mostly clear after midnight. Lows fall into the upper 40s. For the weekend, Saturday, mostly sunny, highs low 70s. Winds will be light out of the north Saturday night. Overnight lows to the upper 40s. Sunday, where the warm-up really starts to show up, we'll see sunshine, highs low 80s with a quiet Sunday night. Memorial Day looks like a winner. Sunny, warm, highs mid-80s. Tuesday, mostly sunny and warm, also mid-80s. Next rain chance, Tuesday night into Wednesday. Pretty good shot of showers, maybe a few thunderstorms, especially by Wednesday afternoon. But highs will still be in the low 80s.
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Corey Kent, Co. Wetzel there, Old Red 99.5. Good morning. Apparently, Illinois has named the Italian beef their state sandwich. So I was thinking, man, if Nebraska had an official state sandwich, what would it be? Would it be Runza? Like a sloppy Joe, pork tenderloin, prime rib sandwich from like a small town bar or something? Or the Reuben was invented in Nebraska, or whatever's wrapped in foil at a football tailgate. If Nebraska names a state sandwich and it's not beef related, I think we need to convene a livestock grand jury on that one. But let me know what you think. Head to our Facebook page. If Nebraska had a state sandwich, what would it be? Sawyer Brown. And today on Parade, coming up next.

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1: Well, today is Bitcoin Pizza Day, International Being You Day, International Sherlock Holmes Day, National Buy a Musical Instrument Day, National Maritime Day, Solitaire Day, Vanilla Pudding Day, World Goth Day, a day to wear black, I guess. It's Harvey Milk Day, honoring the civil rights leader and one of the first openly gay elected officials in the United States. And May 22nd is Canadian Immigrants Day, a clip from The Simpsons.
2: Well, circle cut my bacon. Look at all these Yankee doodly dandies. Is there another Vietnam going on?
3: Hello, neighborino to the north. I sure like the cut of your gibberish.
2: Cohen doodly doodly.
3: Diddly oodly.
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1: Flanders meets a Canadian there who's, well, a lot like him, that's for sure. On this day, 1872, President Ulysses S. Grant signs the Amnesty Act, restoring civil rights to many citizens of the South after the Civil War. It was part of the long, complicated Reconstruction era when the country was trying to stitch itself back together after ripping itself apart. In 1939, Adolf Hitler and Benito Mussolini signed the Pact of Steel, committing Germany and Italy to a military alliance. You know, history has a lot of moments where you can almost hear the world say, well, that's not going to end well. This was definitely one of those. In 1947, Congress approved the Truman Doctrine, giving military and economic aid to Greece and Turkey in an effort to contain communism. 1972, Richard Nixon became the first U.S. president to visit the Soviet Union, a huge Cold War moment. And in 1992, Johnny Carson stepped down as host of The Tonight Show after nearly 30 years. His final show featured flashbacks from the legendary run in late night. Carson didn't just host a talk show. The Nebraska native practically built the late night format, monologue, desk, couch, celebrity, weird animals. He was the GOAT, that's for sure. Back in 1958, Jerry Lee Lewis landed in England for his first UK tour. But when he admitted to the press that he had married his 13-year-old cousin, the tour got canceled faster than you can say great balls of nope. 1966, a 16-year-old Bruce Springsteen stepped into a studio, recorded his first track, That's What You'll Get, with his band, the Castiles. Spoiler alert, what we got after that was The Boss. It was on this day in 1965, the Beatles went to number one with this one.

0: Also, 1967, the Monkees proved they weren't just TV goofballs with guitars. Their album Headquarters dropped their first full creative control. It hit number one and showed that they could actually make some great music. 1971, the Rolling Stones' Sticky Fingers topped the charts with a real zipper on the album cover and absolute bangers on that one. Brown Sugar, Wild Horses, Can't You Hear Me Knocking. In 2017, a tragic day in music history, a terrorist bombing at the Ariana Grande concert in Manchester killed 22 people and injured over 100. A moment that shook the world and music community alike. On this day in 2019, Rocketman, starring Taron Egerton, channeling his inner Elton John in a glitter-fueled piano-pounding tribute to one of music's living legends.
1: All the verses, well, they've got me quite cross, but the sun's been quite.
0: Also celebrating Sir Benny Taupin today. He's 76. He gave Elton all the words. If you've ever belted out Tiny Dancer or Your Song, man, those lyrics are from Bernie Taupin.
1: But these things I do.
0: Supermodel and runway royalty Naomi Campbell is 56. She recently did community service for hitting her housekeeper over the head with a cell phone. Brooke Smith, you remember her as the woman from The Pit in The Silence of the Lambs. She's 59 today. Jennifer Goodwin, you've seen her in Once Upon a Time, Big Love, and He's Just Not That Into You. She's 48 today. Former Patriots wide receiver Julian Edelman is 40 today. He got Super Bowl rings, and man, he is just set for life. Allison Eastwood, that'd be Clint's daughter. She has some minor roles in movies. Then she grew up and posed for Playboy in 2003. She's 54 today. And Apollo Ohno, the speed skater who won gold medals in both the 2002 and 2006 Olympics. And in 2010, he only won one silver and two bronze. But he did come back and win the fourth season of Dancing with the Stars. So that's what he's got going for him. Happy birthday to you if you're celebrating your birthday. As Phil would say, happy, happy birthday to you. And if you're having a birthday over the weekend, man, make it a good one. You're going to have some good weather for it. Speaking of that weather, we'll check on that in just a bit. It's a Friday. It's pre-Memorial Day fun on Old Red 99.5. 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
1: Now, here's your weather.
2: Scattered showers today, a high to the low 70s. Winds be out of the south, 10 to 15. Tonight, slight chance of showers early. Skies become clear after midnight, with lows falling to the upper 40s. Tomorrow, sunny and pleasant, highs, low 70s. The rest of the holiday weekend looks great. Sunday, sunny and low 80s. Memorial Day, sunny and warmer, highs, mid 80s. Tuesday stays warm before showers and thunderstorm chances return Tuesday night and rolls through Wednesday.
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0: Chris Jansen there on Old Red 99.5. Good morning, of course. It's a free beer Friday. Get those requests in. Party song, drinking song, whatever you'd like to hear. If at the top of the hour, at the 8 o'clock hour, that is, Nicole picks your song to play, you will be the winner of a free beer to the Sidetrack Bar and Grill in Harbine. Going to be open all weekend long. And we could have a free beer for you. Of course, Monday is Memorial Day. Did you know this? Americans will eat 55 million pounds of beef over this three-day weekend. 55 million. Enjoy the overtime, plumbers. Do you have plans for a cookout? Kind of reminded me of this classic Eddie Murphy stand-up.
1: I hate cookouts, man. Stay away from cookouts. If you like me, you stay away from cookouts. I don't like my family come by the house. The relatives I ain't seen, like, since the last cookout. You got certain relatives you just see at the cookout, and they get on your nerves every year. My Uncle Gus come by the house every year. My Uncle Gus is the uncle that like to work the grill and don't let nobody touch the grill when he's around. As soon as he walk in the house, he's like, get away from that grill. You don't know how to start no fire. You know how to start no fire. Put this fire out. This ain't no fire. Eddie, go over there and give me all that wood. I need half a tree. Chop that tree down over there. Chop down that tree and give me the wood from that tree over there. And Charlie, go get me 2 gallons of gasoline out of the shed. You 2 gallons of gasoline, you kids roll up your shirt, put that on the grill. We're going to start a fire. Come on, you want to eat? You want to eat? Just shut up then. Put that on the fire. Okay, put that wood inside there. Okay, give me the gasoline, Charlie. Hold the match. Well, I tell you, Charlie, throw the match on the gasoline, all right? Well, I tell you, all right? We're going to make a fire. We're going to eat it, right? Y'all want to eat? We're going to eat now. Here we go. Pour the gasoline on here like this. There. We need the whole. Get that damn lighter fluid out there. You put all 2 gallons of gasoline on this wood and make a fire. We're going to eat a hamburger, okay? Here we go. Charlie, throw the match. Now that's a fire. That's a fire. Look at that. He be all right. Roll Charlie around. Roll him around in here. Go around.
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6: Secretary of State Marco Rubio is in Sweden for a NATO summit with Iran on the mind.
7: Iran is trying to create a tolling system. They're trying to convince Oman, by the way, to join them in this tolling system in an international waterway. There is not a country in the world that should accept that.
6: Fox's Jillian Turner in Sweden.
8: He has got a very clear, very succinct message to deliver on behalf of President Trump and the United States. It is time for these allies, he says, to pay up and lay up when it comes to the war in Iran.
6: Meantime, NASCAR legend Kyle Busch passing away suddenly at 41 years old after suffering from a severe illness.
9: Less than 2 weeks ago, the legendary driver was dealing with a sinus issue during a race and had to radio for medical. He told reporters after the race that he had a substantial cough. It's unclear if that illness is related to his hospitalization.
6: That's Fox's Chanley Painter. 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Did you know?
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13: A pipeline worker from Wellington, Texas, will serve a prison term in Nebraska for the death of a Beatrice man who was struck by a vehicle last October just northwest of town. NCN's Doug Kennedy has the details.
14: 34-year-old Renee Castaneda was sentenced to 10 to 15 years in prison for motor vehicle homicide while driving drunk and a consecutive 3 years for leaving the scene of an accident. He pleaded no contest to the charges in the death of Trevor Garten of Beatrice. As part of a plea agreement, a charge of manslaughter was dismissed. Castaneda was driving a company pickup westbound on Highway 4 after a night of eating and drinking with friends when he struck Garten near the west end of a bridge as Garten walked on the roadway. Assistant Nebraska Attorney General Edward Virk said Castaneda had been returning to a campground in the early morning hours when he struck Garten.
15: Had both video pointing forward onto the roadway and video of the defendant. The video shows the defendant's basically nodding off, en route to passing out is what it appears to be.
14: Attorney Michael Stegeman called it an absolute tragic accident.
16: He's been in jail for almost a year. He'll carry the weight of this for the rest of his life. He understands what it's like to lose a child. He lost his 10-year-old due to a mishandling of a situation at her school. So.
14: Gage County District Judge Rick Schreiner noted Castaneda had been offered a taxi voucher by restaurant staff after he had been drinking, but refused it.
17: You're not going that fast. You can see somebody in your headlights. You were going at a speed you could have reacted. You didn't.
13: The head of the Beatrice Street Department says it was another successful year for the annual Clean City large item pickup. Street Superintendent Jason Moore says the annual project needs to reemphasize that the curbside collection is for large items only.
18: We found boxes of diapers and clothes baskets full of clothes and boxes full of whatnots. We don't pick up boxes and we don't pick up bags because generally boxes and bags, for one, a box, if it's closed, we don't know what's in it. And bags, again, this isn't for bags of garbage. This is a large item. This is furniture, dressers, appliances, be it some sort of headboards, beds, stuff like that.
13: The project this spring marked its 37th year, starting back in 1989. Moore says there were a total of about 1,184 locations with curbside items, and about 30 locations where items were not hauled away by crews. The 160 tons of material collected, Moore says, was the lowest since 2023, but the total truckloads at 110 was the most since 2021. How to properly care for your ears or handle a firearm. Which drinks have the most sugar, and what you can do to avoid online confrontations. All useful lessons for adults and children alike, and all lessons taught at this year's Ag Safety Day in Fillmore County. Here's some of my reports.
10: It's essentially just to teach youth all about ways to be safe, whether it's on the farm, at home, just in the community. There's a lot of things that even us as adults don't think about. And so our goal really is just to keep the kids safe, prevent them from having any injuries, especially preventing fatalities, which unfortunately sometimes happen.
13: This year's theme is rooted in safety. And while it's called Ag Safety Day, the topics stretch out much further than only a farmstead. Some of this year's lessons include how to care for your hearing, how to most effectively wash your hands, and, always a favorite, how to correctly handle electricity.
19: We just hope that the kids have a fun time learning. They've sat in the classroom all day, which is great, too, but now they're officially on summer break, and they're still learning, but we hope in a more fun atmosphere.
13: After adopting zoning regulations described as constructively ending commercial wind and solar in Otso County, commissioners promised Tuesday they would take up the issue of a proposed natural gas power plant that could serve a new data center. Dan Swanson has the story.
20: Otso County commissioners passed a one-year moratorium on data centers at Tuesday's meeting, and Board Chairman Jared Sorensen appointed a review committee for the purpose of updating the county's entire comprehensive development plan in short order. The county previously ordered wind turbines to stay a mile away from any non-participant and changed zoning regulations on commercial solar so that panels must be 1,500 feet away from any non-participating property line. Sorensen said the county's public hearing process will reveal how the public feels about data centers if there is ever an actual applicant.
21: We'll know when the public hearing is done what the majority of the people want. It was real easy with the wind turbines. It was real easy. This, I'm going to be honest with you all sitting here, it's 50-50 down the line right now.
13: And the grid for Nebraska's energy future is becoming clearer. Out of 16 potential locations, the Nebraska Public Power District has narrowed its focus to four finalists for its next-generation nuclear feasibility study: Norfolk, Sutherland, Brownville, and Beatrice. Getting the list down to these four required a much more in-depth technical analysis than Phase 1 did. Sites were scored heavily on five key categories: engineering and cost, health and safety, ecological impacts, socioeconomics, and local water availability. But data wasn't the only hurdle. Officials say local community support was absolutely critical to move forward.
22: All 16 of the communities you could build a project in, but as you look at the combination and the relative strengths of all the different aspects, the communities I mentioned, including Beatrice, were the ones that filtered to the top.
13: And don't expect to see construction cranes moving in anytime soon, regardless of where the project is chosen to be. Energy experts emphasize this is a long-term strategy, with final project completion estimated for around the year 2035. For more news, head to newschannelnebraska.com. I'm Tim Hackett in the NCN Newsroom.
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25: Now, here's your weather.
4: Well, today still carries some scattered showers across the area, but temperatures will be a little milder, with highs getting up to the low 70s. Winds will be out of the south, 10 to 15 miles per hour. Friday night, we keep a slight chance for a shower or thunderstorm early on. Then skies turn mostly clear after midnight. Lows fall into the upper 40s. For the weekend, Saturday, mostly sunny, highs low 70s. Winds will be light out of the north Saturday night. Overnight lows to the upper 40s. Sunday, we're The warm-up really starts to show up. We'll see sunshine, highs low 80s with a quiet Sunday night. Memorial Day looks like a winner. Sunny, warm, highs mid-80s. Tuesday, mostly sunny and warm, also mid-80s. Next rain chance Tuesday night into Wednesday. Pretty good shot of showers, maybe a few thunderstorms, especially by Wednesday afternoon. But highs will still be in the low 80s.
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4: Taking a look at current conditions around the area. Topeka, Kansas right now, cloudy and 59. Marysville, 59 as well. Cloudy skies in Washington, 60 degrees. Out west in Sydney, Nebraska, 39. Norfolk getting some heavy rain, 54. Omaha at the airport, 57. 58 in the capital city, Beatrice 59, Hebron 60, and here at our studios, cloudy skies and 60 degrees. Taking a look at some rainfall reports we got in so far. Frank Castle of Dorchester, 40 hundredths of an inch of rain. Gladstone got 65. Here at our studios, 20 hundredths. North H got 30 hundredths. Crystal Springs, 22 hundredths. Potsy and Pleasant Hill had just a tenth, and Barb Schwizo, 4.5 miles west of Western, had 20 hundredths. That's a look at your weather brought to you by John Austin, your shelter insurance agent in Fairbury.
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4: Let's head to the phone. 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Talk to him every Friday morning. Kind of a cloudy one today. Good morning, Darren.
5: Good morning, sir. How are you?
4: Not too bad. You got a little rain up there last night. We got a downpour for a while and rained out our Little League baseball game, but we'll get that made up eventually. But, man, we'll take rain whenever we can get it, right?
5: Yes, we will. I think when I looked in the gauge, electronic gauge, I think it said about a quarter inch at my place. So, yeah. We'll take it.
4: I know that, you know, farmers are kind of getting wrapped up with planting and spraying and all that stuff, and maybe they need some help washing that equipment off. You got any hydro hot pressure washers to help them do that?
5: You bet I do. Good point to bring up, Trev. Yeah, most of the guys, I think, are finishing up, and after this rain, I say, you know, Mother Nature, it's kind of like Wells implements on all those mowers when the grass starts getting up there and the rain starts helping it. But yes, we got all the hydro pressure washers in stock for the guys that are starting to clean up. And we haven't seen this for a while, Trevor. The gravel roads are kind of muddy.
4: Yeah.
5: So everybody's vehicles are a little bit muddy. So the mud was kicking up this morning on the way to shop. So we have soaps, brushes, everything that a guy or a woman would want to help them clean up their equipment or their vehicles, or even if they're pressure washing a house or the deck or whatever, we can sure help them out and would like their business.
4: Yeah. I know you and I were talking earlier that kind of stacked with trailer repairs right now, but you could always help some farmers out and take a couple more on.
5: You betcha we could. We got one in here that we're going through, kind of like they say, he's getting the full meal deal. The one customer, he thought he had brakes, but no, he doesn't. So we're going through his brakes and bearings. Another one sitting there, we should get his axle in today. But yes, we'll still make room for the guys and try to get them so they're safe going down the road. Like you said, we're stacked full, but I'll make room for you, so you just got to give me a call.
4: There you go. And, of course, it's Popcorn Friday, baby.
5: Popcorn Friday. I got a little ear sitting here, and he just perked up because I think he heard you, too.
4: Yeah. Yeah, I got the grandkid there today.
5: Yep, I got the oldest grandson, so I don't know if... I hope nobody's listening. I hope there's not child labor laws, but he's a pretty good worker. As long as I give him popcorn, he's happy.
4: Yeah. Popcorn Friday's a new thing. They started at Spring Creek Repair. Swing by for popcorn, maybe a little side of BS with that. Do you have any of that there?
5: Well, as the day goes on, yes, the cup sometimes run, as they say, run us over. But did you want to say good morning to Trevor? Oh, he's kind of quiet.
4: Yeah.
5: You didn't say, well, I'm going to say good morning, Mom and Dad, either. Say good morning. Nope, he's just shaking his head.
4: Yeah, he doesn't want any part of that.
5: Nope, he doesn't want to be on the radio yet. He'll get there.
4: Yeah. All right, man. Well,
5: but yeah, so everybody have a good weekend and happy and safe Memorial Day, and take time to remember, you know, what the true meaning of Memorial Day is for the men and women that didn't come home or that we lost. So take a moment to think about them.
4: Speaking of that, are you open on Monday, or are you taking the day off?
5: Trevor, I know you're not going to believe this, and I know most people listening are going to sit in shock, but I we're going to be closed.
4: All right.
5: I'm going to take the day off.
4: Well, everybody deserves a little R&R, so, man, take care. Have, like you said, have a good weekend, and we'll talk to you next week, all right?
5: All right. Thanks, Trevor. You have a good week also.
4: Once again, that's Darren from Spring Creek Repair of Dorchester.
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2: It's me.
1: Randy Bauer.
2: Hey, it's
1: good
2: me.
1: Good morning.
2: I hate to bring this up, but
1: yeah,
2: because I hate to throw new stuff at you, you know, but do you happen to have an idea how much rain we got around here?
1: Yeah, I do. John McKee says
2: good.
1: Got about, in between 20 and 30.
2: That's just perfect. Just perfect. I planted some petunias yesterday afternoon, and that's just a perfect amount of rain.
1: Okay.
2: Right there. Right now, enough about my petunias. Time to find out what's in T's Corner.
0: It's a regular feature.
1: On the lot of petunia colored. 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We got a rainfall report, Colin, and it's Gladys Kuhlman.
2: I bet it is Gladys. Hi, good morning, Gladys. How are you today?
3: I'm doing well. How about you?
2: Well, we are fine. We're on the air, by the way. I guess I should let you know that you are now on the air. But did you get a little rain?
3: Yes, we did. We had 24 100ths.
1: All right.
2: Thank
1: you. There you go. Thanks, Gladys.
3: A good rain. You bet. You have a good day, guys.
2: You too.
1: Nicest lady.
2: Yeah. Just can't, you know.
1: Right there in Sterling, Nebraska. Nicest lady.
2: When it comes to Sterling, I bet you could stop at her house anytime.
1: She's ranked number one.
2: You'd have a cup of coffee or tea. I don't know. Anyway,
1: Trader Joe's says it's plans to open at least 25 new locations this year. Yeah, have you ever been to Trader Joe's?
2: Absolutely.
1: Yeah, I like Trader Joe's.
2: Absolutely.
1: Also, these 25 new locations will come with a grand total of 15 parking spaces. They never have a big parking lot.
2: Well, you know, a lot of Trader Joe's were built on the idea that a lot of their customers ride bicycles or walk to the store. Yeah.
1: King Charles got pooped on by a seagull.
2: Good.
1: Yeah.
2: Good deal.
1: Or as the seagull called it.
2: What?
1: The old royal flush. Jimmy Kimmel told his fans to never watch CBS again after Stephen Colbert's last show last night. The CBS viewers were so shocked, they actually had to turn up their hearing aids.
2: Did they?
1: To make sure they heard him right.
2: Wow.
1: CBS. If you don't listen to Jimmy Kimmel, I don't know. He's kind of weird. Scientists say bed bugs have been around for 100 million years.
2: Wow. Yeah. 100 million years of bed bugs.
1: I wonder what they called them at that time.
2: Well, good
1: rock bed bugs?
2: I don't.
1: Back in history as well, archaeologists say that ancient tribes in Mexico were cannibals who grilled and boiled humans.
2: Ooh.
1: Yeah.
2: Ooh.
1: Yeah, apparently when tribal members said, "Hey, we're going to eat McDonald's tonight."
2: Uh-huh.
1: They were really eating.
2: Yeah, they were talking about their neighbors.
1: The McDonald's. Jeez. Paul Simon is suffering from partial hearing loss now. Yeah.
2: Huh?
1: He says it's most prominent when Art Garfunkel calls him about a reunion tour. What? Cops believe a South Carolina lawyer running around in his underwear claiming to be Superman was on drugs.
2: I'll be darned.
1: Like super drugs. Scientists say Jupiter was once twice its current size.
2: What'd it do?
1: I don't know, but meanwhile, Uranus is projected to be twice its current size after the 3-day weekend. A New Orleans jail maintenance worker has been arrested for helping 10 inmates escape.
2: Okay.
1: On the plus side, now has a much shorter drive to his workplace. President Donald Trump says he's in, quote, no hurry to reach a peace deal with Iran.
2: Apparently not.
1: Which is comforting. Treating war like it's a Kohl's return. Talladega Nights, the Will Ferrell movie.
2: Uh-huh.
1: Talladega Nights returning to theaters for its 20th anniversary. Which means it's old enough to shake and bake with a little lower back pain now.
2: Oh, boy, yeah.
1: A 99-year-old woman set a Guinness World Record by crowd surfing at a Brantley Gilbert concert. 99 years old, she went crowd surfing.
2: Wow, I wonder if Nicole's grandma knows this.
1: That's what you call assisted living, my friends. Krispy Kreme is bringing back its lemon-filled glazed donuts.
2: I didn't know they went away, but I'm glad they're coming back.
1: Well, it's great news for anyone who wants breakfast with the squirts. That came out wrong, didn't it? I don't know.
2: I think everybody knows what you mean, though. Yeah.
1: The Netflix show Emily in Paris,
2: okay,
1: is ending this year, season 6.
2: Yeah.
1: In Greece. So
2: Emily in Paris is ending in Greece.
1: It's Emily near Paris. Paris. I don't know. And finally,
2: Can we have more bed bug stories?
1: Yeah. Florida's most misspelled word. You can't even make this up.
2: Okay, is what?
1: School.
2: Yeah. No.
1: That punchline wrote itself and then got held back a grade because it misspelled itself. But
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5: Now, here's your weather.
1: Scattered showers, highs, low 70s today. Winds out of the south 10 to 15 tonight. Overnight lows fall to the upper 40s. Tomorrow, mostly sunny and pleasant, highs, low 70s with a light north wind. Sunday, sunny, low 80s. Memorial Day, sunny, warmer, mid 80s.
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8: 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Well, an anticlimactic end to what was meant to be a momentous day for Nebraska softball. The team hosting an NCAA Super Regional game for the first time in program history, and they managed to play half an inning before persistent lightning and rain forced the game to be delayed about 2 hours and then ultimately suspended until today. I mentioned yesterday that it felt a little weird that only two of these Super Regional series were scheduled to be set up Thursday, Friday, and Saturday, with all the other series set up over the weekend. Well, that's now more or less the schedule Nebraska finds itself in after all. We'll do a take two for game one today at 4 p.m. The game will resume at the exact point it was suspended last night in the bottom of the first inning, and then game two of the series will be pushed to Saturday. Plans for an if-necessary game three are still to be determined. Let's see if Nebraska baseball gets its postseason plans off a little bit more smoothly today, though the general consensus is that is also in doubt, with more pesky weather potentially in the forecast for that part of Nebraska for part of this weekend. Regardless, the Big Ten tournament has to happen at some point, right? So here's Will Bolts and company previewing the tournament and discussing their season so far.
9: Especially just we have really good chemistry as a team, so just going to Omaha with the same goal, it's kind of just our thought process right now.
10: But looking forward to the weekend, you know, and playing well on Friday and hopefully in front of a really large crowd and, you know, staying around for the weekend and having a chance to win three straight, if I'm not mistaken. I don't think anybody in the Big Ten's ever done that before, and we're kind of chasing some early 2000s teams that have won three straight as well.
8: As it stands, Nebraska will play its first game of the Big Ten tournament at 5 p.m. this evening against Michigan at Charles Schwab Field. Michigan's pitcher threw a complete game shutout in their win last night to get them through the double elimination part of this bracket and into the quarterfinals, so I'm guessing he's not available to pitch tonight. Carson Yasa is scheduled to start for the Huskers. The game is on BTN. And elsewhere in college baseball, I mentioned this story last week, but hey, I liked it, and it's significant, so I'll give them the shout-out again. Doan Baseball won its home regional in Lincoln last week, and they are now in Idaho for the NAIA World Series for the first time in program history.
11: We were always dreaming that we would get to this spot, but for it to actually be concrete and tangible and we're going to Lewiston is just amazing to me. And I just can't wait to keep spending more time with these guys, soaking it up, and just enjoying the last days of my career.
12: There's 200 teams in NAIA baseball. About 48 get to this stage right here, the opening round. And then 10 move on. Next year, only 8 move on. Like, it's really difficult. Some teams, some coaches coach for a long, long time, and they never, ever make it. So I'm extremely blessed, like I mentioned before, and just really grateful for this opportunity.
8: That's a taste of what it meant to this highly successful program that has finally reached the top tier of this sport at this level. Doan earned the number 4 seed in this 10-team field, which is nice. The downside is they are playing the first game of the day, starting at 8:30 local time, 10:30 a.m. Crete time, against Mid-America Christian out of Oklahoma. The winner would play again on Monday, and the loser plays tomorrow in this double elimination field. Speaking of weather affecting baseball in the Nebraska Metro, that's what happened to the high school baseball tournament this week. All of the state championship games that had been scheduled for today have been moved to tomorrow at Werner Park, starting at noon. This after the games last weekend at the start of the tournament had to be pushed back due to that band of bad weather. Either way, there are only metro area teams in the state championship games in all three classifications this year, to the dismay of many, I'm sure, so we'll just kind of leave it at that. And we're halfway home in the Nebraska State Track and Field Championships, with competition for Class A and B schools in the books. Solid showing for some of our area athletes. Landry Gates and Luke Findlay of Norris both had big days. Jarek Manns of Fairbury and Isaac Roth have all had big weeks so far. But none more impressive than Ariana Husingfelt, who entered the week with the top distance in the state in shot put this year, and she even one-upped herself yesterday, setting a new personal best, a new state best, and capturing the shot put state championship for Crete. Now, Class C and D schools take center stage today and tomorrow, and we will once again be bringing you live hourly updates with all of the latest results and information all day today and tomorrow right here on Ole Red 99.5. That'll do it for your Friday sports update. I'm Tim Hackett. Talk with you next week here on Ole Red 99.5.
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1: Well, a guy in Florida named Louise found $30,000 in a fanny pack in a bathroom at the Wawa convenience. I don't know what that is, but
6: it's like a gas station.
1: Oh, well, I would imagine being like a convenience store, but
6: like a Matches.
1: A Wawa. It was hung on the handrail inside a stall, and when he went outside, no one was around looking for it. He spent the day trying to find the rightful owner, claimed that he never considered keeping it because, quote, it wasn't his to take, end quote. The owner did officially report it missing and connected with Louise, who handed it over. He got a big hug out of it, and the owner's going to take him to dinner.
6: Nice. And he was young, wasn't he? How old was he?
1: It doesn't say.
6: Oh, I saw the story. He was a young kid.
1: Bet he had a change of heart. Like, oh, thanks, dinner.
6: McDonald's is my favorite.
1: Make sure to order off the dollar menu, okay? We got Check Your Weather coming up, the $100 Minute, all next on Old Red.

0: Here's your weather.
1: Scattered showers today, a high to the low 70s. Winds be out of the south, 10 to 15. Tonight, slight chance of showers early. Skies become clear after midnight, with lows falling to the upper 40s. Tomorrow, sunny and pleasant, highs, low 70s. The rest of the holiday weekend looks great. Sunday, sunny and low 80s. Memorial Day, sunny and warmer, highs, mid 80s. Tuesday, stays warm before showers and thunderstorm chances return Tuesday night and rolls through Wednesday.
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1: And our final day of the
8: Umlin
1: week.
9: God, it just seemed like it went on and on and on.
8: This has been
9: on.
8: A long week.
9: I mean, how
8: nothing
9: many,
8: to do with the Umlins.
9: How many Umlins are there? How many Umlins can
1: actually,
9: there possibly
1: there's probably
9: be?
1: More. Well, I know there's more. Adam joins us this morning. Good morning, Adam.
10: Good morning.
1: And all the Umlins will be in one location tomorrow, right?
10: As far as I know.
1: That's the
9: big
1: wedding.
9: I think the Umlins are kind of like the government. They can't all gather in one spot in case of a horrendous event. They want to lose the whole family. There's got to be one designated Umland that stays behind, right?
10: Well, I mean, that's what you have the little ones for.
9: Oh,
8: yeah,
9: okay.
8: There you go.
9: Okay. All right. Very good.
1: All right, Adam. Well, good luck.
9: Yeah, let's get this started, right?
1: Yeah.
9: Okay. Adam, we have 10 questions for you. And if you get them all right in a

0: done it, and nobody else has done that this week, right?
1: No.
0: You have not had a winner, so you could be the big prize winner. Get them all right and get $100. Remember, if you get stuck, just say pass. We can come back to it at the end of the game, give you another shot at it. You can change an answer at the end of the game. There's time on your clock, and your clock won't start until Nicole finishes the first question. Those are the rules. Are you ready to play?
2: I think so.
1: Adam from Fairbury, here's your first question. If your Barbie has a boyfriend, what is his name?
2: Ken.
1: Moses parted what sea?
2: Red Sea.
1: What is the only bird that can fly backwards?
2: Pass.
1: Finish this line. Jack be nimble, Jack be quick, Jack what?
2: Jumped over the candlestick.
1: How many degrees is a right angle?
2: 360.
1: Which Hawaiian city is farther east, Oahu or Maui?
2: Maui.
1: The second Star Trek movie was titled Star Trek II, Wrath of What?
2: Pass.
1: In soup commercials, how do you handle a hungry man?
2: Pass.
1: In Alan Jackson's song Drive, what did he drive?
2: Or pickup truck.
1: Spell the word accordion.
2: A-C-C-O-R-D-I-A-N.
1: What is the only bird that can fly backwards?
2: Pigeon.
1: The second Star Trek movie.
3: A pigeon?
0: I'm sorry, Adam. It's a hummingbird.
2: I don't know. Pigeons are dumb, so they do dumb things.
1: Yeah. Amen.
3: It's a good thought.
0: I'm crying right now, Adam. I got tears in my eyes.
3: Yeah, hummingbird was the answer.
0: Hummingbird is the answer. I wouldn't have known the Star Trek movie is Star Trek Wrath of Khan.
3: Yeah, me neither.
1: I knew it.
0: The soup commercial, it was not really correct. It was written this way, but it was said, how do you handle a hungry man?
1: It was a soup.
3: I've never heard of
1: it. Back in the 80s.
0: Yeah, it was Campbell's The Manhandler.
3: Wow.
0: How do you handle a hungry man?
3: He wasn't even born in the 80s.
0: Yeah, The Manhandler. Yeah. It's a soup.
2: Does that even exist anymore?
3: I doubt it.
0: Well, it's okay,
3: I've
0: though.
3: I've never heard of it.
0: You know, and Alan Jackson, what did he drive? You went with a pickup truck. Well, a Jeep. They drove a Jeep, and they had no floorboards. And he also, or we also would have taken the plywood boat with the electric choke, either one of those. And you put an A in accordion instead of an O at the very end. That we have it D-I-O-N.
3: As in, oh no, you spelled it wrong.
0: Yeah. And the other thing, to finish this line, Jack be nimble, Jack be quick. You got that right, but does anybody know why Jack was jumping over the candle?
3: No one knows.
1: Nobody knows.
2: He was probably making one of those TikTok videos.
0: Yeah, I bet he was. Add them all up, you got about 7.5 right or so.
3: Yeah. Make sure to swing by, grab your 1 pound bag of Fairbury brand bacon bits, and we'll play again, all right?
2: Sounds good. Thanks, guys.

0: Saturday, August 15th, the Jefferson County Speedway turns into a full-throttle country time machine on the Prowitz exterior stage. 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
1: Well, every Friday we talk with someone from the Farmers Cooperative, and today we talk with Linda McKay. She's a livestock production consultant. Good morning, Linda.
2: Good morning, Trevor. How are you?
1: Oh, we're doing great out there. Got some rain finally recently. That's new.
2: Yes, that is new, and that's really helping these pastures.
1: Yeah, indeed. And with that, some words of advice you have for producers this morning.
2: Okay. As we hit the month of May, everybody is either has cows out to pastures, getting cows out to pastures. The one thing we have seen with the warm weather here the last few weeks is the increase in flies. So we are always thinking about fly control. We have mineral that has fly control. We have different fly control methods. We can use Clarifly, which is a larvicide, and it kills the flies in the manure, the larvae. It also works on four different flies. Some guys like the garlic combinations. We have that. We have Synergar. We have garlic and salt blocks. 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We can go through the options with you. And then also as we get into summertime, just a good reminder is, you know, make sure that, you know, we're checking those mineral feeders and keeping that mineral feeder full for those cows. So, and we have loose or we have tubs with all of our mineral and also with all of our fly different options.
1: All right, cool. Anything else before we let you go?
2: Nope. I'd just like to wish everybody a happy Memorial Weekend and have a safe weekend also.
1: You as well. Thanks, Linda, for joining us this morning.
2: All right, thank you.
1: Once again, that's Linda McKay. She's the Livestock Production Consultant at the Farmers Cooperative.

0: 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What did I say now, Nicole? It wasn't me? Randy? Randy has the laughs?
1: Yes.
0: Okay, what is he laughing about? What did I do wrong?
1: I don't know.
0: Nothing. Just laughing? And now you're...
1: Now he's blowing his nose.
0: Okay, all right. 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We'll just give the whole weekend here. Saturday, mostly sunny and pleasant, highs low 70s. The rest of the holiday weekend looks great. Sunny on Sunday, low 80s. Memorial Day, sunny and warmer, mid 80s. Tuesday stays warm before showers and thunderstorm chances return Tuesday night into Wednesday. Your NJN Financial Group of Fairbury Extended Weather Outlook.
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0: Yes. Today's best country, Old Red 99.5. Good morning.
1: Good morning. Have you mentioned Free Beer Friday?
0: I have a couple times.
2: Okay. Yeah.
1: Just wanted to make sure.
0: It's on our Facebook page as well. We got some...
1: I got some songs to pick from.
0: Good. You still got good.
2: Can we do Hey Bartender? Can I throw that one out there?
0: Okay, Randy's picking Hey Bartender.
1: It's a
2: great song for Friday.
0: If you text us in a request, you could win a free beer to the Sidetrack Bar and Grill in Harbine. The number to do so is 402-729-3383.
2: And may I say, if you text in the request for Hey Bartender, I will lobby really, really hard during the songs that we play for you to win. I promise I will. In fact, I could even throw a little fit in the control room.
1: I've seen your fits, and they don't scare me.
2: Well, I've got a special fit I've saved for quite some time.
1: Oh, boy.
2: What's today's answer the internet?
0: Well, today's answer the internet thing is if you were a social media influencer.
2: Don't know what it is.
0: Well, like the people you see on TikTok.
2: Don't know who they are.
0: What would your account be about?
2: Oh, my account?
0: Yeah.
2: Raising rabbits for fun and profit. What do I know?
0: Well, something that you do often, like how to grow a good asparagus patch.
2: I think I'm sticking with raising rabbits for fun and profit.
0: God, I hate when you just fold. Before I even ask the question, he's like, "You're not doing this today."
1: Raising rabbits.
0: I don't even know. I don't care what the question is. Nope.
1: Raising rabbits. Is that what your answer is going to be from here on out?
2: Could be.
1: I wondered. Gosh, I don't know. Maybe how to catch ground squirrels. I've gotten quite good at it. So that might be mine.
2: Okay. I like it.
0: Sammy says reviewing Chinese buffets. Derek the Diller Thriller said how to not be a
2: a-hole.
0: Yeah. Another word for it, but yeah.
2: That's because he spent too much time around
0: Jackson.
2: Trevor.
0: Yeah, and me. Best songs to dance to. Shandy says, come with me while I ignore my responsibilities and dig for arrowheads in the river that may or may not be from 1752.
2: Love it.
0: Corey says, whiskey, cars, and women. Alan says, singing for Christ. I'd probably just do one on how to deal with the morning show kids.
1: No, that should really be mine.
0: Okay, yeah, probably.
2: I was going to ask you, Nicole, now that you've had the opportunity to sit to my left for a while, and of course for many, many years you sit to Trevor's left. Whose left would you rather be on?
1: Yours. Right.
2: Oh, there you go.
0: Whoa.
2: There you go. Thank you.
1: That was easy.
2: Thank you, sweetie.
1: Do you want to know why?
0: Yes.
1: He has one neatly bunch of papers.
2: And do
1: you, on the other hand, had 36 spread over 3.5 feet impinging on my little corner of the table.
0: It's because I do a lot.
2: I don't know.
1: And so I appreciate Randy's presence a lot more than I did yours.
2: Do you notice how I also like to coil my headphone cord. It's coiled, see?
1: And if it's not just right,
0: it's coiled.
1: He has to redo it.
2: It has to be recoiled.
0: Coming up this weekend
2: might take a picture and post that on my my blog or my internet, whatever.
1: That's what you can be a TikTok person for. Yeah. How to coil your headphone cord.
0: Everybody be tuning in for that.
1: Especially if they needed to sleep.
0: Yeah. It's a wacky weekend of music.
1: Super excited about it.
2: Yeah. I've been thinking of songs and you just poo-pooed them all.
0: I did not poo-poo them all.
2: Did you put Cover of the Rolling Stone in there?
0: Yes.
2: All right.
1: Do we have any Bon Jovi in there?
0: Yeah. Absolutely.
1: Okay.
0: Why wouldn't I?
1: Did you throw a Cher song in just for good measure?
0: We don't have
1: How about Tommy James and the
0: Shondells?
1: Remind
0: me to take that back out. We don't have the original cover of the Rolling. Was it Jackal? It wasn't Jackal.
2: No,
0: was it?
2: It was no.
0: They must have covered it.
2: No.
0: Yeah. Yeah, we don't want that.
1: Don't do that. I had just taken a drink of coffee.
2: Dr. Hook.
0: Dr. Hook, yeah.
2: Look for Dr. Hook. That would be D-R.
1: Not D-O.
2: No. D-O-K-T-E-R.
0: Yeah.
2: No. There we go. Yeah. Here we go. Shut up.
0: Here it is.
3: Well, we're big rock singers. We got golden fingers. And we're

0: Patty Loveless on today's Best Country.
1: You can feel bad if it makes you feel better.
0: Little rain over the last night.
2: I know.
0: In some places. Frank Castle had 40. Bonnie Welsh of Hubble, 28. Gladys Kuhlman, nicest lady in Sterling. All of Sterling, 24. Dave Endorf, 1 mile southwest of Dakin, had 38. Gladstone had 65. Here at our studios, 20. North H had 28. Crystal Springs had 22. Potsie and Pleasant Hill, 10. Barb Schwizo had 20 hundredths of an inch of rain.
2: 40.
0: You had 40?
2: Mm-hmm.
0: It poured at my house.
2: Me too.
1: Quite some time? Or is that a new development?
0: Yeah.
1: Oh.
0: Yeah.
1: Interesting.
0: Should we do tweets of the day and then we'll figure out Free Beer Friday?
2: Yeah.

0: The following are the funniest tweets we've read in the last 24 hours. I'll start today. Mine's Memorial Day weekend.
1: Related?
0: Yeah.
1: Okay.
0: It says, my Memorial Day weekend plans include grilling, relaxing, and pretending that Tuesday isn't hiding behind Monday with a baseball bat.
2: with a bat.
1: So true. Mine is from, hey, it's Brit. If you feel depressed, go for a run. You'll find out that your physical health is far worse than your mental health.
2: Oh, yeah.
0: Mm-hmm.
2: Yeah, this is for Marion, if she happens to be listening. A tweet from Survivor Med. Feeling good about yourself? Ask your kid to draw a picture of you.
0: Here's your picks for Free Beer Friday.
1: Bring it on.
0: Every Friday, we ask our listeners to text in some requests. If Nicole picks your song, you win a free beer to the Sidetrack Bar and Grill in Harbine, who, by the way, open 365 days a year, including
1: Memorial Day.
0: Yes. One for White Lightning by George Jones. A new one that just came in. Me and a beer, Chris Jansen. Cole, don't say what I just said.
1: Okay.
0: Just eliminate Cole from your memory. Cole did not request this song.
1: Okay.
0: No Eye in Beer by Brad Paisley. We had another one for Luke Bryan song. I got them all mixed up now. Country Girl, Shake It For Me. And Beer Never Broke My Heart. A couple of them for that one. My Bucket's Got a Hole in It by Hank Williams. Another one for Beer Never Broke My Heart.
1: Let's go No Eye in Beer.
2: How about Hey No Bartender? That's a pretty good song.
0: Hey
2: Bartender.
1: Hey, Randy.
0: No Eye in Beer.
1: You're
0: not just saying that because I said Cole. But
1: no, I don't even know who Cole is.
0: I don't think you know who Cole is. Cole from Hanover requested this one, and Nicole picked it. So he's the winner of a free beer to the Sidetrack Bar and Grill in Harbine. Congratulations, Cole.

atop a 749-foot tower in the middle of a cattle pasture outside of Harbine. Authorized by the federal government to inform. Authorized by George Strait to entertain. This is today's Best Country. All Red 99.5.

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1: My bad boys out of Montgomery County, New York, the state. The sheriff's office arrested 25-year-old Antone Gianelli May 16th after he arrived to the sheriff's office to collect a friend who had been released after he was picked up for DWI.
2: Okay.
1: And his friend called Antone. Well, Antone got to the sheriff's office and mistakenly drove into a restricted section instead of the designated parking area, and a deputy who approached him and was going to tell him, you can't park here, immediately recognized signs of intoxication.
3: I saw that. Did you see that coming?
1: Well, it did. It led to his arrest for driving while impaired. Life is a series of choices here, my friends. Sometimes you just ask your least drunk friend to come pick you up from DWI.
2: Could the released friend now drive the drunk friend home?
3: Yeah, that's called commitment. That's
2: so many
3: level
2: questions.
3: Friendship.
1: Yeah. That's chapter two. Yeah. You don't know.
2: I can't wait.
3: Last month, a 36-year-old man from New Jersey named Anthony Rhodes ignited a grocery cart full of fireworks in the children's clothing section of a Walmart in Maryland.
1: Well, this just gets better and better.
3: That is a mouthful to say. So, yeah, Anthony ignited a grocery cart full of fireworks. And then it happened to be in the clothing section of a Walmart in Maryland. All this to cover up a jewelry heist. There was chaos when the fireworks started going off. Customers were fleeing to get out. Meanwhile, Anthony broke into a jewelry counter and stole multiple pieces of jewelry worth nearly $10,000 coming from Walmart. That's a lot of jewelry.
2: That is a lot of jewelry.
3: That's bad enough, but the store also suffered $10 million in damages due to fire damage.
2: Wow.
3: Destroyed inventory, cleanup costs from the smoke and soot. Thankfully, it doesn't sound like anyone was injured, but Anthony's going away for a while.
1: Bye-bye, Anthony.
3: Multiple charges. First degree or arson. Manufacturing an explosive device.
2: Wow.
3: Yeah.
2: Wow.
3: Some people just aren't very smart.
2: Do you suppose he used one of the carts?
1: There are other people who's as smart as we is.
3: Yeah.
2: So did he use an outside cart and load his vehicle and walk it in and light her up?
3: I think they sell fireworks in Walmart, maybe. I don't know.
4: Let's dance.

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1: Now, here's your weather.
2: Scattered showers today, a high to the low 70s. Winds be out of the south, 10 to 15. Tonight, slight chance of showers early. Skies become clear after midnight, with lows falling to the upper 40s. Tomorrow, sunny and pleasant, highs, low 70s. The rest of the holiday weekend looks great. Sunday, sunny and low 80s. Memorial Day, sunny and warmer, highs, mid 80s. Tuesday, stays warm before showers and thunderstorm chances return Tuesday night and rolls through Wednesday.
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0: Jordan Davis on today's Best Country, Old Red 99.5. I threw this on our Facebook page earlier. Illinois is named the Italian beef as their state sandwich.
1: Okay.
0: It's like a French dip, but with kind of peppers and onions
2: in it. Oh, okay. All right. Gotcha.
1: And no cheese.
0: Famous in Chicago. Yeah, no cheese.
1: No cheese.
0: It's
1: got that jardinier.
0: Jardinier, that's what they call it. It's got that on it.
2: It's got legionnaire. What?
0: Yeah.
2: Legionnaire. Disease, man.
1: Jardinier.
0: If Nebraska had an official state sandwich, what do you think it'd be? Runza? The Reuben was invented here.
1: Is Runza a sandwich? Well, I mean, yeah.
0: I think, if I remember right, Runza was either started in, well, it's a kind of a German.
2: It's a German. In Kansas, they call them
0: beer rocks.
1: Beer rocks.
2: Yeah.
0: So, like a prime rib sandwich at a small town bar.
2: I think I would go with the, what did the Reuben?
0: Reuben started
2: I'm not a fan.
0: Here,
2: I'm not a fan, but.
1: Oh, man. My one yesterday at Griffey's was fantastic.
0: You and Chase both had.
1: God dang, it was good.
2: I had the opportunity to have one, but I chose a delicious BLT instead.
1: Oh, I know. That's another good one.
0: I went with the ribs at Griffey's.
2: What time did you guys go there and eat? Because I was there.
1: 11-ish.
2: Oh, I was there a little later.
0: Oh, you could have had a free meal via the company card.
2: Well, yeah. Of course, I guess I missed that memo. Missed that email. Well, I didn't get that email.
0: I left too early when I got hungry. I was like, oh, let's go eat.
1: And I was hungry too, so it worked well.
0: Oh, by the way, Griffey's is open.
1: They are.
0: Yeah.
1: You just have to use the back door.
0: They are redoing things, and they're redoing their front facade.
2: And side. It's going to go all the way around.
1: It's going to look fantastic.
0: So, if you want to go to Griffey's, they're still open. You just got to go around.
2: So, good job.
0: Right across Griffey's. From Thule's is the entrance.
1: This is handy.
0: Yeah. All right.
2: Just walk right in the door, sit right down and eat. That's all you have to do.
0: Morgan Wallen next.
2: Boy.
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4: 99.5. Fox News, I'm Therese Crowley. Some movement with Iran. Secretary Rubio with a Memorial Day weekend outlook for averting new U.S. military action.
5: We await word on those conversations that are ongoing. There's been some slight progress. I don't want to exaggerate it, but there's been a little bit of movement, and that's good. The fundamentals remain the same. Iran can never have a nuclear weapon.
4: Secretary Rubio in Sweden for a NATO summit adds Iran wants to toll the Strait of Hormuz and talk Oman into joining them, which President Trump says is a no-go. Remembering NASCAR legend Kyle Busch, who passed away suddenly with a severe illness, age 41. His final NASCAR on Fox interview on Winning Dover last week, he was asked, why do these moments never get old?
6: You never know when the last one is.
4: Kyle's former team, Hendrix Motorsports, says as much as he loved to drive, nothing brought him more joy than being a husband, a father, and watching his son race. America's listening to Fox News.
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9: Now, here's your weather.
10: Scattered showers, highs, low 70s today. Winds out of the south 10 to 15 tonight. Overnight lows fall to the upper 40s. Tomorrow, mostly sunny and pleasant, highs, low 70s with a light north wind. Sunday, sunny, low 80s. Memorial Day, sunny, warmer, mid 80s.
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9: Good morning, everyone, and welcome on into the second half of our coverage of the 2026 Track and Field State Championships from Burke Stadium in Omaha. 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Starting off this morning, it's pole vault for girls in Class D, discus for girls in Class D, high jump for Class C boys, long jump for Class C girls, triple jump for Class D boys, and shot put for Class C boys. That is the slate of events coming up over the first hour, and we will tell you all about that starting at 10 a.m. here on Ole Red and KWBE. 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
3: Cash hog business is expected to open lower on Friday. I'm John Perkins with a Brownfield market update. The general call on cash hog business this morning is about a dollar lower. Buyers have not been all that aggressive for much of this week, and they probably won't be all that aggressive today ahead of the three-day weekend. In any event, they've been able to move some market-ready numbers at lower prices anyway over the last few days. Pork on Thursday was up 17 cents at $95.64. Yesterday's hog slaughter was 478,000 head, up 14,000 on the week, but down just over 600 on the year. Box beef was lower. Choice was down 214 at $391.48. Select beef yesterday was $5.48 lower at $385.65. In Chicago this morning, July soybeans are up 3.5 cents. July corn's 3.25 higher. July wheat in Chicago is up 1.75. A lot of this just appears to be short covering here ahead of the three-day weekend after the recent mostly lower activity. Corn and soybeans are watching planting, and conditions do look generally favorable for the most part through the end of this month, and development weather looks good for early next month. Unknown destinations in Mexico both bought new crop, old and new crop U.S. corn this morning, with Unknown also buying old crop and new crop U.S. soybean meal. As for wheat, mostly up, monitoring decent rainfall chances for the plains into the end of the month, even if it's probably too late to do all that much for this year's hard red winter crop. Live cattle are mixed out of this afternoon's on feeder port. June live's up a dime at $249.25, and August is 17 higher at $239.47. Seeing another round of strong technical liquidation, August feeders are down $7 at $349.57, September $6.70 lower at $346.65. And hogs are mixed on spread trade and questions about demand, with June up 27 at $95.40 and July down 22 at $99.80. John Perkins, Brownfield.
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0: weather.
1: Now, here's your weather.
2: Scattered showers today, a high to the low 70s. Winds be out of the south, 10 to 15. Tonight, slight chance of showers early. Skies become clear after midnight, with lows falling to the upper 40s. Tomorrow, sunny and pleasant, highs, low 70s. The rest of the holiday weekend looks great. Sunday, sunny and low 80s. Memorial Day, sunny and warmer, highs, mid 80s. Tuesday, stays warm before showers and thunderstorm chances return Tuesday night and rolls through Wednesday.
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5: Soybeans and corn are higher. Cattle and hogs are mostly lower. I'm John Perkins with a Brownfield Market Update. You are made for farming, and so is Stein. It's Stein Seed Company. They have decades of research dedicated to developing seed that allows you to farm the way you want to farm. Stein has yield. Soybeans are up, seeing a bounce ahead of Memorial Day weekend. Planting conditions mostly look favorable, and the trade's waiting to see some new demand from China. Unknown did buy U.S. soybean meal this morning. July beans are up 3.75 at $11.98. August is four higher at $11.97.5. July bean meal's up $2.30 at $3.30.60. July soybean oil 64 points higher at $74.51. Corn's up, looking at generally good planting and development weather. Unknown destinations in Mexico both bought a mix of old and new crop U.S. corn ahead of the open. July's up 3.75 at $4.66. September's four higher at $4.72.5. And wheat's mostly up, monitoring rainfall chances for the plains into the end of the month. Globally, new crop planting could be limited by high input costs. July Chicago's up 1.75 at $6.49.25. Cotton is mostly modestly higher on spread trade and oversold signals. July, though, is down 15 at 77.83. But watching planting and development weather, July rice is 11 lower at 12.89.5. Live cattle are mixed with the USDA's cattle on feed numbers out this afternoon. June's up 22 at 249.37. August is 10 higher at 239.47. Feeders, though, sharply lower with another round of technical liquidation. August is 770 lower at 348.82. And September's down 745 at 345.92. And hogs are mixed. Nearbys are up. The fur months are down, adjusting spreads. The cold storage numbers out today at 3 Eastern, 2 Central. June's up 40 at 95.52. July leans 7 cents higher at $100.10. Crude oil's up. I'm John Perkins with a Brownfield Market Update.
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0: 5, 1.5 hours of nothing but your questions and hopefully your answers. No, I'm just kidding. You'll get those questions answered. I got some guests that can do that for you. Well, welcome into the program our host of the show, Nicole Stoner, Gage County Extension Educator. Good morning, Nicole.
1: Good morning.
0: How are things going?
1: Oh, just fine.
0: Did you like our lovely, when you drove into town, did you see all our lovely trees bent over in weird positions?
1: That's rough.
0: Yeah.
1: It's rough.
0: Hey, Fairbury really got beat up.
1: Yeah, you did. Yeah.
0: Hebron got it a little too.
1: Yeah, and Auburn, and I think Pawnee City and Richards, Falls City maybe.
0: Yeah.
1: All had, and they were different nights than that one was a different night.
0: One of the ladies at the courthouse, those big statues fell off too.
1: I thought I saw that on the Facebook.
0: Yeah, they don't have it laying there. Yesterday it was still laying there.
1: Kind of thing, right?
0: Or, I don't know what it was, but it's down. You have a guest here. Sorry.
1: I do.
0: We should welcome her in.
1: I do. I have a new guest. She is new to Extension. This is Taylor Kamek, and she's an Extension instructor in Platt County. Welcome, Taylor.
2: Hi.
0: And if you're listening and you're like, hey, I know a Taylor Kamek.
1: Yeah, they Kamek might know her.
0: From DeWitt.
1: Right.
0: It's the same lady.
1: It is the same lady.
0: Do you know Chase the Legend? Chance the Legend?
1: Chase Harden.
2: Oh, yeah, I do.
0: Yeah.
1: I mean, if you're from DeWitt, I said, everybody knows it.
0: That's right.
1: And he likes to listen to the show. So
0: he might call in.
1: We'll give him a shout out.
0: All right. We do need to get some phone calls and some texts. You can call 402-729-3383, 402-729-3383. That's the number. You can call or text your questions in. We'll be back with those right after this.
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0: Welcome back to the Yard and Garden Show on All Red 99.5. Flags are going up across the street from us at the courthouse. I always love these holiday weekends. They
1: look nice when they do that.
0: Put them all up and... It's a shame they got to take them down, but
1: yeah,
0: I get it. Yeah. So we have some things to give away today, Nicole.
1: We do. The Lower Big Blue NRD out of Beatrice has some extra trees that they're willing to give away. And so we have five sets of Black Hills spruce, and each of those sets has 10 trees. And we have five sets of Norway spruce, and each of those has 10 trees.
0: All right. So we'll have 10 winners of trees.
1: Yes.
0: And what you do to be registered to win those is text the word tree to 402-729-3383. Just text the word tree, 402-729-3383. At the end of the show, we'll pick 10 random winners.
1: Yeah.
0: And get your info, and then you can go pick them up.
1: And we'd prefer that they'd text trees and a question. See? Yeah. Get it.
0: But then I can't see it. Oh, I got to go to a different thing.
1: Oh, okay.
0: Two different texts.
1: Okay.
0: You don't know what you're talking about.
1: I'm sorry. I don't.
0: Yeah. Text the word trees if you want those. 402-729-3383. Also, if you got a question, text us that as well. Or better yet, give us a call. We started off the show with it. Actually, we got a call coming in. Here we go. We did have a call, and they said, nah. 402-729-3383. If you want to call back, we dropped your call. Apologize for that. Nicole, we started talking about it at the beginning of the show. Fairbury pretty beat up out there. They're calling back. Here we go. Let's see if this works. Hello, what's your first name? Where are you calling from?
8: Odell, Nebraska.
0: How are you doing in Odell?
8: Pretty good. I got a tree. It's an apple tree. And it's getting brown leaves already on it. So I was wondering what I can do about it.
1: Well, it kind of depends on how the browning is appearing. So they could be already starting to get like cedar apple rust, could be starting to get maybe some apple scab, and it could just be environmental too, depending. So is the browning like on the edge of the leaf, or is it
8: the whole leaf?
1: The whole leaf. Does it start as like the edge, or are you just, or is it just like boom, it's brown?
8: It's like boom, it's right there.
1: Okay.
0: Is the whole tree or just certain parts of the tree?
8: Not the whole tree ain't turned brown. The leaves ain't turned brown on the whole tree yet.
1: Is it like what portion of the tree? Like,
8: yeah,
1: is it
8: part portion of it.
1: Like, is it a side of it, like a whole branch, or is it like the underside?
8: Two whole branches.
1: What's that?
8: About two whole branches.
1: Two whole branches.
9: Mm-hmm. Are they all turning black really fast?
8: Yeah.
9: Is it kind of bending down a little bit, too?
8: A little bit.
9: Okay, I think we know what's going on.
1: Go ahead.
9: So that sounds like a fire blight. So that is a fungus, and so it may be that your tree is infected. So if you can find those two branches and you can see something weird happening on the stem, it could be that that's where the infection is. So I would recommend disinfect your pruning tools. Cut those out below where you see something weird happening on the trunk or the stem of those branches, and then disinfect again between cuts.
8: Okay.
1: And oftentimes with fire blight, you'll see like a pretty distinct like line between like blackish brownish material on the trunk and nice green material on the trunk. And so where you see that, you want to go about 8 inches behind that, 6 to 8 inches behind that where you prune.
9: Yep.
1: And make, okay. and still make a good pruning cut. You know, don't leave a stub. Go back to a side branch or back to the trunk. But yeah, it sounds like it might be that fire blight.
8: Okay.
0: All right.
8: Thank you.
0: Thank you. Thanks for the question. 402-729-3383, 402-729, you're one for one today.
1: See, look at her go.
0: Look at her go.
1: We're keeping track, keeping tally.
0: Yep. There we go. It's a good percentage right now. 402-729-3383, 402-729-3383. Like I said, you can call or text us with those questions and another one to the phone.
1: Good.
0: Yeah, let's do some phone calls today. Hello, what's your first name? Where are you calling from?
10: This is Mike, and I'm calling from the telehandler.
0: All right. You don't happen to know one of our guests here today, do you?
10: I do.
0: Okay. Do you got a question, Mike?
10: Yes, I've got some Taylor junipers I planted in front of the church, and I was wondering how to go about pruning those to control the height of them. I don't want them to go over the top of the church or get so tall that I can't get up there to prune them.
1: So one of the things I would remind you of is to make sure that when we plant trees that you know how tall they're going to be fully so that they don't, because you don't want to top the tree. And so you don't want to have to keep cutting them back to maintain a certain size. But you can do some stuff like some heading back cuts what do they call that? There's a word for it and I can't think of it. Where it cuts it so that it stops the upward growth a little bit more.
9: Yeah. It's essentially a topping, but it's a controlled topping on that. So you're going to cut the main leader. It will start to branch again, but you'll need to do that continuous pruning on it.
1: Mm-hmm.
9: It sounds like the trees maybe got planted under the soffit of the church.
1: Yep,
9: that potentially on purpose by a landscaper, so you need to control the size of them so they don't touch your soffit, which is something you don't want to happen with trees.
1: Yeah, and Taylor junipers will get real tall.
9: Yeah, about 40 foot.
1: Mm-hmm, given the opportunity. So, yeah, so that's one of those things, you know, when you plant a tree, look up and realize how big that tree is going to, could get.
9: Yep.
1: It will grow to the full size.
9: Mm-hmm.
1: So.
0: Gotcha.
10: So, if I do a pruning cut on the height, should I take a hand pruner and shape it a little bit, or a hedge pruner and shape it?
9: You could do both. So I would recommend cutting the main leader with a hand tool so you can get a nice clean cut. And then because a lot of Taylor junipers, when they're young, you can use a hedger on it because you're not cutting through big branches. You're cutting a lot of the foliage and the needles, per se.
10: Okay. All right, sounds very good.
0: All right, I got one question for you. Do you have a favorite child?
10: Yes, I do. Oh. I have two favorites.
0: Oh, okay.
1: That's a good answer.
0: Take the easy way out. I like it. All right. Hey, thanks for the call.
10: All right, thank you.
0: All right, 402-729-3383, the number for Yard and Garden Live, 402-729-3383. Randy Bauer is showing Nicole. Is that a broken tree he's showing you?
11: Yes.
1: Is that your pear?
11: It's a flowering crabapple, but it's not a Bradford pear.
1: No. Oh, okay. So it's pretty bad.
11: You think maybe it's ready to just be cut down completely?
1: Yeah, I do.
9: So I trees that dead.
0: So trees don't normally have a 90-degree angle.
1: They usually do not.
11: I was actually going to call Ken Nance, and see if he could put some more bolts in.
1: Oh, is that your bolted tree?
11: See how it was bolted?
1: See, and bolts can work in, you know, in some cases, but 80-some mile-an-hour wind, it won't hold up to.
11: 4 years ago, he did that.
1: Wow.
11: Because I asked him, how long do you think this tree's going to live? And he goes, maybe a year.
1: Yeah, the bolts don't usually last that long.
11: 4 years, so I planted a tree by it. So that would need
1: what we call a basal pruning.
11: Really?
1: So that's where we prune it all the way at the base of the plant. Yeah.
11: Thank you for that.
1: They don't usually, regrow very well from that.
11: I'm off to do some basal pruning.
0: Okay. Yeah, Randy's just one of the many, many trees. Our golf course got beat up bad. Our Cemetery got beat up bad. Of course, if you drive down 4th Street or anywhere really downtown, you'll see much of the same like that. Mm-hmm. Some big trees went through some houses. And
1: yes, I have seen some of those.
0: Yeah, it was a pretty bad deal. So let's talk tree cleanup and pruning and all that stuff. What are some things we should be doing?
1: So where possible and when safe and to the safety of the pruner, you can go in and do some pruning cuts that are cleanup cuts. So if a branch broke, you could go and make sure that you're making a good pruning cut on that, because leaving that broken open wound, there's no way for the tree to seal up that wound. And so you're just going to have tons of decay. So what you like, if it's a branch that broke off and the rest of the tree is okay, go in and prune that branch correctly, like you would if you were cutting the whole branch off before it broke. So that you get a good area where it could seal that wound out. In cases like with Randy's, where like the trunk broke in half, or if it ripped a big area down the main trunk of the tree, those kinds of things, like, we can't really recover from those. So I saw even here at the courthouse, there's one on the corner there, mm-hmm. that, and I could see where it was probably co-dominant leaders. So that's where we have two main leaders in the tree, and because I could see a dark spot there, so I think that's where that included bark was.
9: Yep.
1: And so then because we had, if we have two leaders, they're fighting for dominance, and so you get bark in between where their union is, and so it's not a good union. And in storms, they'll break, and when they break in those storms, they're ripping. And this one here on the courthouse grounds has a really big open ripped wound from that branch breaking out of it. And so all that's going to do is be an open spot where water comes in and the decay fungi come in, and it's just going to continue to decay the rest of that tree. So in those kinds of cases, I mean, yeah, sure, you could clean it up and just have a big open wound, and what, 3 to 5 years later, probably have to take the whole tree.
9: Yeah, it so depends on the severity of the like the rip, mm-hmm. and how well that tree can respond. Because a healthy tree can respond from some of that, and mm-hmm. they can live for a long time.
1: Yeah.
9: But if you've already got a tree that has some issues, maybe some defects, and then it's got a big rip.
1: Not a lot you can do for that.
9: Yeah.
1: So, you know, most of the time, in my opinion, I'd say just take them down at that point, because you have that big wound. But what you could do is get a new one started.
9: Yep.
1: And then once that one takes off, take the bad one. But just know that that one that has that big open wound, the next storm, it could fall on your house or something like that. So mm-hmm. if there is what we call a target, so a car parks under there a lot, it's near a house where it would land on the house, people constantly are walking through, like at the courthouse grounds, people are constantly there, you've got a lot of targets around that, I would probably say take those down, because of the chance that it could fall and hit something or someone worth the value. Obviously, people are worth more value than something, but but you definitely don't want that happening. And so, you know, if you're not sure, you know, you can send me pictures of it, and we can, you know, get an arborist opinion. And I know, like, some of them, like, uprooted and fell over. Mm-hmm. Sorry, I hit the mic when I was doing that. I talk with my hands. And so, you know, in those cases, we can't really fix that. I had one sent to me where it was a smaller, like, apple tree, I think. And it fell over in the storms and was, like, almost flat on the ground. Well, the tree looked fine, but what happened was when it fell over, it ripped those roots.
9: Yep.
1: And so if there's a lean where you can see a line where those roots were, or you can see it bumped up a little bit or anything like that, it's you've ripped those roots, and it's going to take a lot to get that back. So you might think, okay, well, I'll stake it and it can get back. But in most cases, that's probably not going to work very well.
9: Yeah.
1: And remember, if you do have a little bit of a lean and you want to stake it to help support it, we don't stake it with a ratchet strap and pull it tight, because where that is, that's going to girdle the tree. So what you would do with the staking there is just have like a loose stake to just make sure it doesn't keep falling.
9: Yeah.
0: Gotcha.
1: Yeah. So there's some of those kinds of things it's a case by case situation, tree by tree, you know, depends on the age of the tree, depends on the other health issues that the tree is facing. Like you said, if it's otherwise healthy, it might survive a little bit longer.
9: Yeah.
0: Oh, I remember what else I was going to tell you. If you need some firewood for camping this year, I got like two places in town that
1: there's a little bit of a pile, right?
0: Yeah.
1: Yeah, just Randy told me.
0: Just a little one.
1: As an arborist, that's like seeing a giant graveyard, and it's really sad for a tree lover like myself. Yeah. We had one in Beatrice a few years ago, and every time I saw it, it made me cry a little bit because it's sad.
0: It is. It is.
1: So replanting is a great idea.
9: Spring is the best time to plant, too. Second best time to plant. Yep. Fall is always great.
1: And fall is great, too. So you got some time. You know, if you want to wait till the fall, you can decide what you want to plant, but replace those trees that we lost.
0: 402-729-3383, 402-729-3383. You can call or text your questions. Have a question off the text line. How long can they harvest asparagus?
1: So that one, let me think here. You can keep doing that until, oh man, I had that. I think it's in June, mid to late June, I think, time frame. And then you want to stop, and I think it's before 4th of July. And you want to, to stop and allow that time to regrow and fern out and stuff. So, you know, and the other thing to remember is when those spears start to get real spindly, like a pencil or smaller, that's the plant telling you, stop harvesting.
9: Yep.
1: So look for that sign as well.
0: 402-729-3383. That's the number to call or text the Yard and Garden Show on Old Red 99.5. Don't forget, we're giving away some trees this morning. All you got to do is text the word trees to the same number, 402-729-3383. We got some Norway spruce and some Black Hill spruce that we will be giving away later on in the show. Be one of the people that we draw from, and who knows, you could end up with a package of 10 trees to plant. Just speaking of planting trees.
1: Exactly. Yeah. You can share them with your friends.
9: Yeah.
0: Or a neighbor.
1: And Black Hill spruce and Norway spruce are two very good spruce options. I would choose those over blue spruce any day.
0: There you go.
9: 100%.
1: 100%.
0: We'll be back with more from the Yard and Garden Show next on Old Red.
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18: 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I'm Jake Bartecki. A couple of field events going on right now. We start in girls pole vault in Class D. Jazzy Frey out of HTRS got through the first jump. She failed on the second in 2-4-3. She passed on that one, and she was unable to get over the 2-5-9. She was the only participant from our listening area in that event. In girls discus, though, pretty good showing for our area athletes. Caitlin Bolton in the girls discus in Class D. Sitting in the number three spot right now is Caitlin Bolton in a couple of good showings for our area athletes. She's a freshman out of Dorchester. 104.02 in her second throw is good enough for the number three spot, where she's followed up by Jensen Henry, a fellow freshman out of Deschler, for the throw of 102.02. Couple of events going on that we'll update you on in the 11 o'clock hour is the boys high jump in Class C, as well as girls long jump. We do have one area athlete that's already gone in boys high jump, and that's Freeman's Barrett Ideas. He did not pass in his first jump, but he'll have a couple more attempts at that later on in the morning. We will step aside, get you more updates coming up on KWBE and Ole Red.
0: Welcome back to the Yard and Garden Show on Old Red 99.5. Let's head straight to the phone line. Hello, what's your first name? Where are you calling from?
19: Yeah, this is Gail from Plymouth.
0: Hello, Gail from Plymouth. How are you?
19: Well, not too bad.
0: Yeah?
19: Nice to see a little more rain again.
0: It is. We'll take it when we can get it, for sure. Gail, do you got a question for us today?
19: Yes, I... lost a linden tree here this spring. It did not leaf out for some reason or other. The tree is about 17, 18 years old, probably a 9, 10 inch trunk. I'd like to remove it and plant another one. It's got a nice 6-foot diameter mulching around it. And if I could put a new tree in the same spot, that'd be great. How difficult is it going to be to, is that mostly lateral roots on that type of tree that I could dig around it and possibly cut the lateral roots and remove it, and then put a tree in the same spot, or is that not a good idea?
1: Well, it's going to be a lot more difficult for you to try to cut that out than you're anticipating. A lot of our roots are lateral. Tree roots will go out 2 to 3 times the height of the tree, and most of your roots are going to be in the top 18 inches or so. Those are going to be some really big ones. It's going to be really hard for you to just manually remove those or cut those out.
9: Yeah.
1: And if that's all you're doing, you probably don't want to go back into the exact same spot when you replant. I'd go offset it about 3 to 5 feet over.
9: Yeah, minimum five. Mm-hmm. 5 to 6 feet generally.
1: Mm-hmm.
19: Okay.
9: Yeah.
1: If you had them ground out, like you cut the tree and had someone come grind the roots out, you'd be able to go a little closer, or maybe even in the same location. But the problem is when we like grind the roots out, or even let the roots rot on their own, is that then that would make a tree sink.
9: Yep.
1: If you go in the exact same spot and you do it right away. So I had some trees ground out, and where they are, there's actually a divot that, you know, that's still there from a couple years ago, just because it, you know, it's breaking down and it's not going to be at the same level there.
9: Yeah.
1: So I would probably recommend the best would be to have somebody grind it out, or at minimum cut it out and then offset it by about 5 or 6 feet.
9: Yeah.
1: Would be your best options there.
19: Okay, well, I was wondering just exactly what to do. So, all right, I guess I'll kind of do it that way and try and reseed the old mulch ring. So.
1: Okay, sounds good.
19: All right. Thank you.
0: Thank you. Hello, what's your first name? Where are you calling from?
20: Helen from Crete area.
0: Hi, what's your question?
20: I was wanting to know the difference between a Black Hill spruce and a Norwich spruce.
1: Ah.
20: What pluses and what's the minuses of each of them?
9: Yeah.
20: And what does it look like? I presume they're different.
1: Yep.
9: They do look different.
1: They do.
9: So a Black Hill spruce is a native spruce over in more towards the Black Hills of South Dakota. It's got a little bit of a shorter needle, but is a nice dark green spruce tree. They'll get pretty full. They get pretty tall. A Norway spruce is what I commonly call a cemetery tree, because mm-hmm. every cemetery in this area has a Norway spruce.
1: You're right.
9: And you can see them. They are really tall. They are really tough. They also have a very fun draping character.
1: Yeah.
9: So if you look in a Norway spruce, those needles on the branches get longer and longer. And so they almost have little curtains or little beaded fringes. Deep green.
1: The species name of Norway spruce is pendulum. And it's because you get this, am I right?
9: Yep.
1: Yep. Because they have I haven't done species in a while, but they have a pendulous branch. So the Norway spruce will have those branches, like she's saying, that gets you like that draping appearance, because they kind of, they hang down like a pendulum and from one branch to the next. So it really closes in and gets you a really nice look. But
9: yeah,
1: they'll get probably a little bit taller than the Black Hill spruce.
9: Yeah. Yep, they'll
1: get pretty big. Both very good choices. Both do really great in our soils and our environment and all of that. So
9: yeah.
1: The Black Hill spruce is going to be a little more like tighter and stouter, I'd
9: yeah,
1: say.
9: Yeah. Their specific epithet is densata. So they're dense.
1: See, I was using the right word there.
9: Yep.
1: Yeah. So both good choices, though.
0: Oh. All right. Hey, thanks for calling in.
20: Thank you. Mm-hmm.
0: 402-729-3383, 402-729-3383. Remember, if you want a chance at winning some of those, you can text the word trees to 402-729-3383. Have several people wanting them, Nicole. One mm-hmm. person even threw a question in there with it.
1: That's on me. I'm sorry.
0: I know. It was kind of related to the guy from Plymouth that just called in a little mm-hmm. bit ago. He removed a tree 5 years ago, ground up the stump.
1: Mm-hmm.
0: He wants to know if a new tree can be placed there. If not, he needs a suggestion for a new shade tree in Beatrice. No power lines to consider.
1: So he's saying if it can be planted in that same location?
0: Yeah.
1: I think 5 years would be...
9: You're seeing and, what's going to decompose.
1: Ground it. He ground it out, too.
9: Yeah.
1: So, yeah, you're going to have most of that... that decomposition done in the 5 years. I mean, there still is going to be some,
9: mm-hmm.
1: but it shouldn't drop too much more after that, I wouldn't think.
9: Yeah.
1: So I think you'd be fine doing that. And a good shade tree, is that what he asked?
0: Yeah.
1: I mean, we could talk for days about good shade trees, you know? And he said no power lines.
0: No power lines to consider.
1: So I really like a Kentucky coffee tree. And I really like bur oak, swamp white oak, hackberry's lovely, sycamore's a great choice.
9: Sycamore's great.
1: Ginkgo is a great choice.
9: Nice fall color.
1: Some
9: If you're in Beatrice, I would say sugar maple is a good one.
1: Yep.
9: It's kind of an underplanted native maple.
1: Mm-hmm.
9: You could do something fun like a shagbark hickory or a bitternut hickory. Has really fun buds.
1: Mm-hmm. I would also look into, in Beatrice, we have a few, but not a lot, of sweet gums and tulip trees. And they are really cool, unique type of plant.
9: Sweet gum has amazing fall color. Mm-hmm. So it will turn from like yellow, orange, and then it'll be purple on some of the leaves. And so you get this really interesting spirally fall color change.
1: Just know if you have a sweet gum, you're not going to walk barefoot around it.
9: But you have fun ammo to throw at.
1: That's true.
9: They're about the size of a gumball.
1: Yeah.
9: They are really fun to throw at people. They're a little pokey, but they're not terrible, and they're really lightweight, so you can wing them.
1: Only at people you like in like a nice joking
9: way. Nice joking way.
1: Yeah, we're not advocating for violence.
9: Nope.
0: Well, sounds like we are.
1: I throw the catchweed bedge straw at people.
9: Oh, yeah, that's a good one.
1: It's a weed that sticks to your clothes and stuff. That's a fun one to throw at people.
0: My God, you guys are plant nerds. 402-729-3383. That's the number for Yard and Garden Live. You can call or text us, 402-729-3383. No questions right now, so we'll take a quick time out and be back with more of your questions after this on All Red.
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0: 402-729-3383. Little Rolling Stones going on, Old Red 99.5. All weekend long, Saturday, Sunday, Monday. Huge mix of music. Good. Rock, pop, country.
1: Good stuff.
0: Red Dirt, oldies.
1: That's great.
0: Tune in.
1: Yeah.
0: Wacky weekend, we call it.
1: Oh, yeah. That is wacky. Throw
0: every,
1: all
0: every
1: of it
0: Memorial
1: you.
0: Day weekend, we do it.
1: Throw it all at you.
0: We need some questions. 402-729-3383. 402-729-3383.

0: for it. You can either call my office or email me. And we will be giving away, it looked like 5 composters per site. Is that right?
1: I think it's 5 total, 1 per site.
0: Okay, see, that's not how I read it. Anyway, we're giving away composters.
2: Yeah.
0: And they look awesome. So we're going to give away a composter, at least one per site. So, and Taylor is doing one same night, same time.
1: Yep.
0: Where is it?
1: I will be in Norfolk at the extension office in Madison County.
0: Yes. There you go. So give us a call and register.
1: Yeah.
2: Hello, what's your first name? Where are you calling from?
3: This is Greg from Avoca, Nebraska.
2: Hey, Greg. How are things in Avoca? Did you get any storm damage up that way?
3: No damage. Some good rain, though.
2: Yeah.
3: We definitely needed.
2: Yeah. Absolutely. What's your question?
3: Well, I just texted to this number here. I've got a tulip tree that just is not leaving like it should. I transplanted it in 21. And so I included some pictures of it, but this spring, it's really, the leaves are cupped. And I've watered it every couple weeks for a couple hours, let a hose just run in that, and don't seem to make any difference. So I'm wondering what's going on, if I'm short nutrients or what.
0: Did you find the pictures, again, Trevor?
2: No, I haven't yet.
3: Pictures, so
2: yeah,
3: to give you an idea what it looks like.
2: Haven't gotten those yet, but we'll keep
3: okay.
2: Keep
0: when you say here. They're cupped, they're like cupped up,
3: cupped down. It's almost like it, like when a tree is dying is what it looks like, but the tree isn't dying.
0: Are the leaves wilty?
3: It's root droopy. Yeah, I would, that would be a good word for it.
0: Okay. All right, I'm thinking through things here. So you said,
3: I apologize. I thought the pictures come through.
0: No, you're
2: well, I mean, maybe it's taken a little bit because there's pictures with it. So we'll see here.
0: So you said you transplanted it in 21.
3: Yep. Had it spaded in 2021 from a nursery. And at that time, the leaves were nice and large. And okay. It was a beautiful tree.
0: Okay.
3: The leaves have never really recovered since then. And I figured the first couple years, well, maybe it's just a
0: transplant
3: shock.
0: You know,
3: getting a transplant, you know, different soil. It's in good soil.
0: What do you do for watering? I know right now we've been getting lots, but prior to that, what have you been doing?
3: So what I would do is run a hose and just run it at a small stream for about a couple hours around the outer perimeter of the tree.
0: How often would you do that, you say, approximately?
3: Every 2 weeks.
0: Okay.
1: Okay.
0: That's not terrible.
1: What size was the tree when you had it spaded in? Was it a big tree?
3: It was, I would say, probably 8 foot tall.
1: Okay.
3: Yep. So decent. 8 to 10, maybe.
0: How much growth have you had since then?
3: It has actually had probably 3 or 4 foot of growth, I would say.
0: Okay. Has anything changed around the tree? Did you add soil? Did you do construction work? Did you do some trenching? Anything like that?
3: Nope, nothing has changed. It's in our front yard, and nothing has changed there.
0: Is there any damage on, like, the trunk or anything like that?
3: Nope, there isn't.
0: No wounds? And you said you had a mulch ring.
3: Had a what?
0: You have a mulch ring around it?
3: No. Well, a little bit, but it's not that much. It's just kind of some grass around it.
0: Okay. Okay, so it could be that there's some competition from the grass. I don't know that that would cause that. I'm trying to think what would cause it to be droopy, and I'm wondering if it's a root issue.
1: Yeah.
0: That is it, and maybe it has like a stem girdling root, and you can't see it because it's underground.
3: Okay.
0: Or maybe a root was damaged when it was transplanted, because you said you spaded it, right? They spaded it.
3: The nursery spaded it in. Yeah. Mm-hmm.
0: So it could have been a big branch or a big root was injured at that time.
1: Yeah.
0: It sounds like it's just not getting like the water that it needs. If it's droopy.
3: Yeah. I don't know if I mentioned it's a tulip tree. I don't know if that matters
0: or
3: not.
0: You did say that.
1: Yeah.
3: Okay.
1: Do you have an in-ground irrigation system around this tree in your yard?
3: I do not, no.
1: Oh, okay. Do you regularly water your turf?
3: Do not.
1: Okay.
0: Do you do a lot of like pesticides in your turf or anything?
3: That I do not either.
0: Okay. Mm-hmm. Okay.
1: That's interesting.
3: So.
0: Yeah. That's why I'm wondering if it's just a root thing that we can't see.

0: Yeah, and again, I thought here a couple of weeks ago, because as dry as it's been, that's when it kind of got looking bad. So I actually, the first time I watered it, I did it for 8 hours, and then I took a probe, a 3-foot-long probe, and I was wet all the way down.
1: Okay, that's good.
0: So
1: 3 foot
0: then
1: down,
0: I did it again for a couple hours this last weekend just to keep
1: did you
0: that
1: water
0: moisture
1: it,
0: there.
1: Did you water it any over the winter?
0: Not over the, not one, after it froze, no.
1: Okay. So, I mean, that could have had something to do with it. It could have been from the drought.
2: Yeah.
1: That, you know, we had 4 years of drought, and it sounds like you were watering well during the growing season at a, you know, pretty decent level. But not watering it during the winter could have been damaging to the tree. Because especially this winter, it was, the weather was crazy weird, warm and cold and warm and cold and all over the board. And also, we had no snow cover, like, the whole year.
0: Right.
2: Yeah.
1: And so, I'm wondering if it's just some lasting drought effects and or a root issue. And in that case, we wouldn't be able to see it. If it's a root thing, we can't fix that. If it was from the drought, it should recover, I think, because it's, you know, now especially we've been getting decent rains. I'm not sure what you guys got up in Avoca, you know, we've been seeing most places have gotten 2 to 5 or more inches of rain, which is great.
2: It is.
1: In southeast Nebraska. So I think if it was a drought thing, so when we have lasting droughts like that, those little feeder roots are the first things to kind of die back in an excessive drought. And so it takes them a little bit to build those back up. So just make sure that you're diligent about the watering.
2: Yep.
1: As it dries back out, because you know it will, it's Nebraska. And so, unless this is our flood year, you know. So, you know, if we're getting these rains, you don't need to water, but if not, stick with that couple of hours that you were doing for that nice slow trickle, and do that once every week or two. If you can do every couple of weeks, that's you know, where we'd like you to be. If, you know, if it's real hot and dry, you might try it every week, you know, just kind of depending.
2: Right. Yeah.
1: This size of tree, it's probably fine.
2: Yeah.
1: Just making sure that you're giving it that water if we're not getting rains, and hopefully it'll start coming back. If not, like I said, you can also send the pictures to my email and make sure there's nothing else that we're missing.
2: Yeah. So it's a tulip tree in Avoca. Is it in an exposed site?
0: What do you mean by an exposed site?
2: Is it by itself in your yard? Do you have like a windbreak around the area?
0: Nope, it's in my, well, I do have a windbreak around, but it is in front of my house, so it is protected from north and west winds also.
2: Okay.
0: The south winds, not so much, because it's kind of up high above a berm, so if I get a south wind, it does get more blast.
2: Okay, yeah. And sometimes we see tulip trees are native to the eastern part of the U.S. We can grow them in Nebraska, and there's some great examples, but they do prefer, you know, regular rainfall, which doesn't always happen in Nebraska, regular temperatures, which we see huge temperature fluctuations. So it could be that it's just struggling to survive in our wacky weather.
1: And especially after this last year, it's been real wacky. And so that, you know, and I know that, like, we do grow it really well, like, the further south in Nebraska you go. Like, I think it does really well in Beatrice. But going, you know, even up to Lincoln, it's a little more on its edge. And so so you're a little further north there. It could be, like you said, you could be just struggling a little bit, just being a little further north. I think you do grow some up in Columbus, don't you? You probably have
2: I think I've seen one or two.
1: That's definitely off of its edge. But yeah, you can email me those pictures too, and maybe that would help. So if you want my email address.
0: Yes, please.
1: It's nstoner, STONER, 2@unl.edu.
0: Okay.
1: So if you want to send me those, just to double check, there's nothing else we're missing. In the meantime, just, and make sure you got a mulch ring around it.
2: Yeah. Remove the grass.
1: Get rid of that grass and go with a 2 to 3 inch deep wood chip mulch. Go out at least a couple feet. If you can go all the way to the drip line, that's fantastic. Mm-hmm. No volcanoes.
2: Yep. Keep the mulch away from the trunk. Mm-hmm. Don't pile it up.
1: Mm-hmm. Yeah, we don't have volcanoes in Nebraska, so you don't need to do that.
0: Okay.
3: There you go. Thanks for the question.
0: Thank you.
3: And thanks for the call from Avoca. 402-729-3383. 402-729-3383. We usually get pictures through the text. Mm-hmm. I don't know what the difference was. Maybe Cinemol and one big package.
1: It might not.
3: And it didn't like that. I don't know.
1: Sometimes they get grouchy.
3: Yeah.
1: And on the phones.
3: We do have a question off our text line, which, by the way, the number for that, 402-729-3383, the same number you can call us on. When is a good time to separate hosta bulbs?
2: I'd say now's a great time. Make sure you're watering them. It's not a bulb, but like the crown.
1: Yeah.
2: Yeah.
1: See, that's what I was stuck up on. I was like, wait, no, that's not right.
2: It's the crown.
1: Hostas, you can still divide them now.
2: Yeah. Yep.
1: Just cut off a chunk and or cut it into fourths or fifths or something like that. Mm-hmm. Replant it. Yep. The later we get, the hotter it gets, the harder it is to do that. So, we're lucky. It's still fairly cool.
2: Yeah.
1: So, and I don't see 90s or anything in the forecast, in the 10-day forecast. So you should be good for that.
2: Yeah.
1: Hostas are pretty resilient.
2: They are. They're really tough.
1: They are.
2: Yep. Sharp spade. Give them some water afterwards.
1: Mm-hmm.
3: 402-729-3383. Give us some questions if you want. 402-729-3383. 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
3: Welcome back to the Yard and Garden Show on Old Red 99.5. We've reached the 11 o'clock hour, so half an hour left here on the show. If you got a question, call or text us, 402-729-3383. 402-729-3383. Off the text line, going down to Kansas, says the growing tip on his Black Hills spruce died. Now he has two competing points. Mm-hmm. Do I need to trim one? If so, when would I do that?
2: Do you have one that's taller? I would always choose that one. Mm-hmm. You can prune them or you can leave them. Just depends what you want to do. Sometimes those trees choose a main leader and sometimes they say, no, I'll be co-dominant there. And then you have two trunks that start there and grow up. So I would say choose your favorite, which is usually the taller one. Mm-hmm. Prune out the other one. Now is a great time to candle, is what that's called. So you see it on pines, but spruce do it as well. It's just a lot smaller. So candling is where they put off the new growth, and it's really tender. So you can prune it at that spot, or you can prune them in half, and then you can get those pines to branch. This is a spruce, obviously, so you can just cut out that now. Sharp tools, and be careful so you don't damage the other leader that you're going to leave.
3: Okay. Mm-hmm. Sounds great. 402-729-3383. 402-729-3383. I thought I saw you had a cancellation from the storm. Okay.
1: Yes. So I was going to do a pruning program in Auburn the night of the storm. And prior to that, we said, looking like it might hit a storm then. And I didn't really want to drive home in hail. So we moved it to Wednesday. Well, then the storm came and we said, we're going to shift again. So we shifted it now, and I'm doing a storm damage management program this Wednesday at 6 o'clock at the courthouse in Auburn. And so the Nemaha County Courthouse. Oh, no, we moved that to the 4-H building. Sorry, we moved it to the 4-H building. You're asking
3: people
1: things
3: are
1: off my
3: so
1: memory.
3: So confused right now.
1: The Nemaha 4-H building.
3: Okay.
1: Down at the fairgrounds. And so that's at 6 o'clock this coming Wednesday. And we'll talk about storm damage trees, shrubs, perennials, and stuff to do with your gardens.
3: Lots
1: as well.
3: Of them.
1: So yeah.
3: Lots
1: so
3: of them.
1: So if you're
3: there.
1: In the area and you have storm damage, come to the program.
3: All right. Let's go back to the phone. Hello, what's your first name? Where are you calling from?
9: Dion from Crete.
3: Hi, what's your question?
9: I have some mums, and last year they got so big that I had to put twine around them to hold them so they weren't breaking. So obviously they need to be separated. When is a good time to do that? And is it just like any other plant, you could just split it?
1: Yeah.
2: I think so. I think you can split them. Another thing you could do, because mums are kind of a perennial, is you could do something called a Chelsea chop, is where you cut the plant back by a third. Mm-hmm. Because it's going to be setting its buds to flower soon, you need to do it soon. Mm-hmm. But if you cut it back now, it will flush out new growth, and so it's going to put out side branches. Mm-hmm. So it'll be smaller. You may get more flowers, but they may be a little smaller. Mm-hmm. But you'll keep that plant denser and kind of in its bounds if you don't have time to divide it now.
1: Yeah, and with mums, you should pinch those back.
2: Yeah.
1: Through the month of June, you should do it like four times or, yeah. Oh, is it every other week or weekly?
2: Might be every other week.
1: Might be every other week. Do it a couple times, but you want to stop pinching back by July 4th.
2: Yep.
1: And you want to do that in that like Taylor said, that's going to help you with the side branching, but also that's going to help manage when it blooms, because if you don't pinch it back, you'll have a lovely October mum in July or August.
2: Yeah.
1: You don't want that. So if, you know, between the two things, you could do that to kind of help manage the size of it.
9: Okay. And then, but
1: I'm sorry, what?
9: You said pinch it back?
1: Yeah.
2: Yep, you can pinch or you can use pruners.
1: Yeah, we just call it pinching back, but you don't have to use your fingers.
9: Yeah, just like get off the buds.
1: Yeah, so okay. You want to cut a little bit of the height off each time you do that. And that'll help, like it'll help manage it to a more compact shape and size.
9: Okay. I really liked how big they were, because they were huge and they're gorgeous.
1: Mm-hmm.
9: But I like to spread them around.
1: Mm-hmm. Yeah.
9: Multiply them.
1: Yeah, you can do that.
9: But I just didn't know if that would damage them or not.
1: Nope. They should be fine.
2: Yeah. They'll go through some transplant shock if you do dig out part of the clump and move it.
1: Mm-hmm.
2: But sharp spade, give them some water afterwards. They should be good.
9: Mm-hmm. Okay. Super. Thank you.
3: Thank you. 402-729-3383. If you want to give us a shout, a call or text, 402-729-3383.
1: I do that pinching back method with my salvia a lot because they get real leggy and then they fall over and they flop. And so some of your plants that can do that can become a little bit big and then flop. You can pinch those back. I'll do it, around now usually and just give it a haircut.
2: Yeah, you can
1: cut
2: do
1: it back.
2: And same thing with catmint too, because it does get so floppy.
1: Yeah.
2: And if you have a well-established catmint, chop it back.
1: Does it work well with sedum, I wonder? Because some of the tall sedums do kind of flop.
2: Yeah.
1: I don't know if it works as well with that one. But I know I've done it with salvia and stuff.
2: I tried that last year at my grandma's house.
1: With sedum?
2: Yeah, with a sedum.
1: Because
2: she has one too close to a shrub, white pine.
1: Mm-hmm, mm-hmm.
2: So it's very... We don't want to compete with the white pine because it will lose those needles because pines are kind of intolerant of their own shade.
1: Right.
2: It seemed a little smaller, so I cut it back, I think when it was green, mid-May, maybe around Memorial Day.
1: Yeah.
2: It seemed a little shorter, seemed a little denser, but it still got to kind of a similar size. So timing sometimes, like you said.
1: Yeah.
2: You got to stop around July.
1: Yeah.
2: But you need to keep hitting it because that plant is just going to respond well and keep putting out buds.
1: Yeah. But it pushes that side growth so that it's not so tall and it's more... dense, I guess.
2: Yeah.
1: And so it'll help reduce that flopping because my salvia, when it flops, it's over my sidewalk and that drives me nuts.
3: Back to the text line, back down to Kansas. Just planted 3 7-foot tall blue arrow junipers. They are getting regular water. He's losing some needles. Is this transplant shock? Is it okay?
2: Is it needles on the inside of the tree or is it on the tips?
1: And
2: that is the question.
1: And what does he mean by regular water?
2: Yes.
3: Okay. All questions for you, caller. If you want to give us a call, that'd probably be a better way to answer your question here. Same number you text us on, 402-729-3383. If you said inside needles.
1: Okay.
3: And looking for...
1: What he does for watering. He says regular, like how often, how much, what the method is what I look for.
3: If you get us that info, they could probably answer your questions a little better.
1: Said interior needles?
2: Interior needles.
1: Mm-hmm.
2: So I would not be super concerned about interior needles. So all your evergreens are going to be intolerant of shade, and those evergreen needles don't last forever, so maybe 3 to 5 years. Mm-hmm. So it could be regular needle drop. Your tree, since you have moved it, you've planted it, it's prioritizing putting energy to the roots, not necessarily to keeping all the needles. So low-hanging fruit, like interior needles, they don't pull their weight, so they're gone.
1: Yeah.
2: They're very efficient in that way. Mm-hmm. Now, if it's all of the needles on the inside and you only have needles on the tips, maybe a little concerning.
1: Maybe more a little concerning.
2: But if you've got plenty of green, or in this case, blue needles, because it is a blue arrow, you should be okay.
1: Mm-hmm. Yeah, and, junipers don't love to be super wet either, so that's why I'm wondering about when he says regular watering.
2: Yep.
1: Because they really don't like wet feet at all.
2: Yeah.
1: You need to water them, but they need to dry out pretty decently between waterings and not be just like sitting in constant irrigation.
2: Yeah.
1: Every couple weeks probably is fine, even with one that Yeah, even with one that you've just transplanted. And it may be something you're not controlling, you know, as we've been seeing these rains come through.
2: Yeah.
1: And that you can't control Mother Nature.
2: That's true. Yeah. And that's kind of the issue we have with a lot of blue foliaged or blue needled things is that is a drought like tolerance response. So those blue needles are more drought tolerant. That's why we see in the blue spruce, they get a lot of funguses and issues because they're more drought tolerant, so they can't take the fungus and they can handle lower water.
3: 402-729-3383. We got about 20 minutes left on the show. Give us a call or a text. 402-729-3383. This person planted a lavender perennial. They said it was perennial last year and it did great. This year it didn't come back. They would like to replace it, but would like some guidance on their maintenance and recommendations on varieties.
2: Do you want to go back in with a lavender or something else?
3: It sounds like they want another lavender plant.
2: Okay. So lavender is all about site. So lavenders are, you can grow them in Nebraska. You can grow them in a lot of parts, but you need to be very careful where you put them. Put them hot and dry, a little bit of gravel. You don't add gravel to the soil.
1: That makes concrete.
2: Yeah. But they grow in really tough, dry sites. So choose your site well. Keep it hot and dry. Don't let the plants, when they're establishing, dry out. But it's a little bit of environment modification.
1: Yeah. They like more of a sandy soil. But like Taylor said, don't add sand to make it sandy soil. That's not the answer here. But they are very particular, especially in our part of the area, and so it is a site issue, so make sure that you've got just the right site for it. But and that may be why it didn't make it, because I know they're real particular.
3: He replied and said planted it in full sun,
2: great,
3: which would be a good thing also.
1: But make sure that's really well-drained soils where you've got it.
3: Okay.
2: If you have an in-ground system, make sure your sprinkler isn't hitting the plant. I've seen lavender that grows great on the west side of houses, and you let them kind of flop over the sidewalk, and they do amazing. It would be a very inhospitable place for a lot of things, but the lavender loves it. It really thrives.
1: So maybe just find a little better location for it.
2: Yeah. As for cultivar, we don't really have any recommendations. So you're going to have three different types of lavender. So English lavender is your typical, and that's what you usually smell. There's also a hybrid lavender called Lavadin. It's got a lot stronger smell, but it's not as like light and airy and fluffy. Those are pretty tough plants. And then you get into your French lavender. Still will do really well. Not used herbally in that kind of way for like the fragrance and whatnot, but should do okay.
3: But those French lavenders, they give up sometimes just because it's what the French do, you know? We have a sales lady from France. She's slapping the radio right now.
1: Yeah.
3: Let's go to Sarah here just north of Fairbury. On the topic of pinching back, is the benefit of that really to keep it from getting too tall, or does it also produce better flowers? Should I do this with all flowers or just the ones that get tall and lengthy?
1: I wouldn't recommend it with all of them, because some of our flowers only push one set of flower buds. And if you do that with all of them, you're going to lose them. So I would do the ones that will come back and the ones that get real leggy.
2: Yep.
1: The pinching back doesn't really... You do it with mums to manage when they bloom.
2: Yep.
1: The other ones is more to just help with that leggy, but I wouldn't recommend it with all of them.
2: Yeah. You don't need to do it with anything spring blooming, because you're going to pinch off those blooms immediately. We see it with the salvias that reflower, the catmints that reflower. You can also do it with things that bloom later in the season. So mums bloom later in the season. I had a landscaping job where I spent 2 days just cutting back asters midsummer by a third, because they wanted them just a little bit denser because they were going to get too big and flop. So that's a fall flowerer. You can do it with Joe Pye weed because it gets super tall and you need to control that height. You need to do it now so it has time to put out the side branches, set those buds, and then flower. So it's timing of the flowers and then if it reblooms.
3: Perfect. By the way, that other caller with the Lavender said the sprinkler could be the problem. Mm-hmm. Husband likes to water the landscaping with the lawn, and she thanks you.
1: Nope. Ah, so yep. You got to make sure that you have separate zones for turf and landscapes, and that's why. Because turf has different water requirements than trees, than landscape plants, than shrubs, than all of it. So they're all going to have like their own thing. So the landscape area should have their own heads that are set on different irrigation
2: yeah.
1: schedule.
2: Yeah, if you do have if you do have heads. Otherwise, adjust those heads so they don't hit the landscape bed, because you're going to create kind of weird environmental, like you got one wet spot right there because that's where that sprinkler hits and turns, and it's just in that one spot. So
3: minor soaker hoses. I moved in with the sprinklers already installed, but
1: what's great.
3: Yeah, it just sets them on its own zone. So
1: drip irrigation can be set in a landscape bed. Yeah. And that works really well.
2: Yeah.
3: Okay. Back to the pinching topic. She asked one more question. How about zinnias?
2: Zinnias, you can. Yeah. I like to cut zinnias, so you can actually cut them and put them in vases. Mm-hmm. So that's essentially cutting back or pinching them. Depends when you want zinnias and how often you want zinnias. So they will reflower a lot. They're a really great annual to plant. So I say once you get the first flowers, you can cut them back. And that essentially does pinch them back.
3: Okay.
1: Yeah. An annual flower will keep reblooming. Yeah. So like one of the things we do with some of them is like the deadheading. And that helps them to rebloom.
2: Yep.
1: And some plants are called self cleaners. They'll deadhead themselves basically.
2: Yeah.
1: But you can remove that just to help clean it up. But it also sometimes will push new flowering because certain plants, once they've flowered and start setting seed, they're good and they're not going to keep going. Keep flowering, and so if you don't pinch that back, then it's like, all right, I've produced seed, I've done my job.
2: Yep.
1: And so you need them to if you want them to keep blooming. I've found that out with snapdragons.
2: Ooh,
1: I love a snapdragon, but once it flowers, it starts producing that seed, and then it stops flowering.
2: Yeah, you got to cut.
1: So you got to cut those back.
2: And snapdragons, I had snapdragons last year in my garden. I had an amazing spring flower.
1: Mm-hmm.
2: I cut back all the seed heads. Mm-hmm. They were green through the summer, and then October 1st, they put out new flowers, and they were going crazy.
1: Yes.
2: And I was like, you are running against time. And
1: they like to play.
2: Yeah, they were good until I ripped them out, because I was like, I got to go, and you're done.
1: You can leave them. They actually will self-seed, or even in some cases, they will stay through the winter.
2: Yeah. This was a community garden plot, so I had to clean it up.
1: Okay.
2: And then I was
1: going to say, because mine just keep coming back mostly.
2: Yeah, so... maybe they came back in that plot. I don't know. I had to move because I had to take a new job.
1: Yeah. Oh, darn.
2: Darn. Yeah. Moving to Columbus.
3: And now you're here.
2: I know.
3: Yeah. Right. By the way, if you recognize the voice, you are a Tri-County grad.
2: Am I?
3: Nice. What year?
2: 19.
3: 2019. Okay. Well, I graduated in
1: I was like, oh, 19 what? And then...
3: that'd be me. I was 1998. That's how old I am.
1: I wasn't even in the 1990s.
3: Well...
1: I was after that.
3: I'm sorry. I'm old. Another one off our text line from Jason L. He says he tilled up a new garden and planted tomatoes, jalapenos, and watermelon. Should I be concerned about all the ant hills that have shown up? Is a borax solution the best thing to use?
1: So the ants won't harm your plants. They can be a little bit of a nuisance, especially when you're working in a garden. I have worked in gardens and like working with the mulch, and then I'm like got ants crawling all over my arms. That's super fun. But I'm an entomologist, so it doesn't bother me too bad. But I understand why people don't like them out there. They are a good beneficial insect because they feed on other insects that are problematic, but they're not going to harm your plants at all. And so if you don't want them there, I would probably just go with like some 7 versus, I don't know if borax can be used around garden things, or diatomaceous earth would kill them too. If you're looking for an organic option, I'm not sure about the label on borax in a garden. So I would go with one of the other two if you're wanting to get rid of them. There are a lot of anthills this year. I've had a couple calls on it, and I've noticed a bunch at my house too. That is a good year for ants. And so you might notice a bunch of anthills. If they're not bothering you, you just leave them. Because like I said, they are a good insect, a beneficial insect, but, so yeah. kind of a it depends answer, as we like to give in horticulture.
3: All right, 402-729-3383. We got about 10 minutes of question and answer time here. And we got one more on the text line right now. It is from Cindy from Lincoln. Can you please repeat the pruning recommendations for a Joe Pye weed.
2: So if your Joe Pye weed is getting too tall, every year that it flowers, you can cut it back about by a third right now. So that'll help. It'll make it side branch where you cut it off, and it'll keep it a little bit shorter. So do it now, and then you'll let it flower in July.
3: Perfect. All right.
1: And it's not really a weed.
2: It is not.
1: It's just a cool plant. It's just a terrible name for it.
2: Yeah. Bad common name.
1: Mm-hmm.
3: I have another one. I have an established garden, been in production for decades. The bindweed has gotten real bad the last few years. What's the best way to eliminate it?
1: This is in...
3: Good luck.
1: In what?
2: Established garden.
3: Established garden.
1: Vegetables or flowers?
3: I'm going to guess vegetables. Oh. I don't know. I don't know.
2: I would say flowers. Established garden.
1: I would say flowers as well.
3: Vegetables.
1: Oh.
3: Boom.
1: Oh, you did.
3: I'm okay. One for one.
1: So in vegetables, you're going to have to be real careful with what you use. You can spot spray with a true glyphosate. I'm not going to say Roundup because now Roundup is like 700 other products that don't contain Roundup. They don't contain glyphosate.
2: Yep.
1: So make sure you're getting a true glyphosate, and you'd have to be real careful with like either a spot spray or use like a paintbrush. Those sponge black paintbrushes will work to paint it on the leaves. I've done where you take a flattened cardboard box and put it in between the good plants and the bad plants and spray so that you don't hit the good ones. The other thing is hand pulling. I know it's hard, but stick with it just to prevent like flowering. And then making sure that you've got a good mulch. Now, I can say get a good mulch, but I can tell you from experience, bindweed will just find its way right through that mulch. It is awful. It is evil, I have determined. just sticking with it and doing multiple things to try and reduce them. But it's hard.
2: Yeah.
1: That's a real hard one. But for a pesticide, I would go with just a straight glyphosate.
2: Yeah.
1: That's going to be your best, least harmful to other plants.
2: Yep.
3: All right. So we're going to take a quick time out to be back to kind of wrap things. I think today's show has flown by.
1: It did.
3: We got to pick some winners for trees.
1: Ooh, yeah, we do.
3: And we'll be back with more state track results coming up next on Old Red as well.
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13: Coming out of a weather delay at the NSA State Track and Field Championships, we will give you an update. Not much has changed because we did have the lightning and rain delay up at Burke Stadium. But one good note, we have Bailey Thies out of Dorchester, a senior who is on to the finals in the Class D girls discus throw. Her third throw of 123 feet and 2 inches, good enough to get her in the number four spot. She advances to the finals. Still to come today, we've got the boys high jump, girls long jump, boys triple jump, boys shot put, and much more in the 11 o'clock and noon hours. Keep it tuned here to KWBE and Old Red for updates.
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3: This is my favorite part of the song.
2: I was early with the beat.
3: Yeah. Little Robert Earl Keen there on Old Red 99.5. Good morning. It's Yard and Garden Live, wrapping up a Yard and Garden show that's been a busy one. So we did pick 10 winners. You should be getting a text that you are a winner. Mm-hmm. If you are one of the winners, you get a text that says, hey, we need your name and your phone number and where you live. And then you will pick up the trees in Beatrice starting next Tuesday.
1: Yes.
3: This coming Tuesday. And that's at the NRD office. So
1: yes.
3: If you don't get a text, I'm sorry you didn't win. There was a lot of entries.
1: That's great.
3: So congratulations to those that did.
1: And thank you to the Lower Big Blue NRD for providing
3: absolutely.
1: Those.
3: Absolutely. And we got all kinds of messages now in the text mess.
1: Great.
3: Okay. Well, that's okay. We're kind of wrapping things up here, Nicole. Any big plans for Memorial Day weekend?
1: Just, you know, do some garden stuff.
3: Are you?
1: Yeah. You know, I've been behind a little bit, so I got to catch back up to that. So I got some work to do in my gardens. Got some new plants to plant, you know?
3: Yeah.
1: Had to go plant shopping.
3: Taylor Kamick was our guest today from the DeWitt area. Taylor, are you staying home this weekend seeing Mom and Dad? Or are you going back up to the Columbus area? What are you doing?
2: I will be in the area this weekend. I actually will be going to Omaha for a Master Gardener event Saturday morning, picking up some plants for my Master Gardeners. But other than that, I'll be in the area.
3: Cool. Yeah. There you go. And next week, who do we got?
1: We have Dana Freeman is coming. Had to look. Dana Freeman will be here. She is an instructor with our urban ag stuff, and so she works a lot with growing fresh fruits and vegetables. So definitely give us a call if you've got any problems in those areas.
3: Cool. Yeah. If people have those tree questions, what's your email address again?
1: Yeah.
3: And a good thing to do is to include good pictures with that. Kind of go over what they should take and what the email address is.
1: Perfect. So my email address is nstoner2@unl.edu. So first initial, last name.
3: And the number
1: and
3: two.
1: At unl.edu. And then when you're taking pictures of your plants, do like some close-ups of what you're concerned about, you know, leaves discoloration or whatever. If it's, you know, what's broken the storms, get a good couple good photos of that. I like a full picture of the tree as well, like so stand back where I can see all of it. And one thing that people often forget that I really like to look at when I look at trees is where it's coming out of the ground. You can see a lot from a tree based on how it's planted and what it's got growing around it, or if it's got mulch or no mulch. So those things. And then I'm going to ask you, so you might just include what your watering practices are, because I ask that for almost every tree. So definitely include that. But four or five good pictures of it is best. And that's nstoner2@unl.edu.
3: Sounds great. Thanks for coming and joining us on the show.
2: Thanks for having me.
3: I think you were perfect on your answers, so if you were keeping track.
1: She's really good.
3: What was it? How many questions did we have?
1: We had 14.
3: Okay, she probably answered.
1: Nope, sorry, we had 16.
3: You probably answered a good seven of them.
1: Yeah, so I would say. She did great.
3: Get her the ball and have her shoot more often, right?
1: I know it. See, when did you start? In November?
2: November.
1: Yeah, so she hasn't been around with Extension very long, but she really knows her stuff.
3: All right, cool. Well, thanks for joining us again. And until next week, keep things green and keep things growing.
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1: Now, here's your weather.
2: Scattered showers, highs, low 70s today. Winds out of the south, 10 to 15 tonight. Overnight lows fall to the upper 40s. Tomorrow, mostly sunny and pleasant, highs, low 70s with a light north wind. Sunday, sunny, low 80s. Memorial Day, sunny, warmer, mid 80s.
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3: News. I'm Gianna Gelosi. Secretary of State Marco Rubio says there has been slight progress during talks with Iran as uncertainty grows about whether a deal will be reached or war will resume.
4: Iran is trying to create a tolling system. They're trying to convince Oman, by the way, to join them in this tolling system in an international waterway. There is not a country in the world that should accept that.
3: He is in Sweden for a meeting of NATO foreign ministers. The conflict with Iran causing gas prices to surge. It's bad news for the more than 39 million Americans expected to drive this holiday weekend. AAA's Robert Sinclair on Fox Business.
5: Every single state in the union is above $4 a gallon. Five states are above $5 a gallon. And one is in the $6 a gallon range. That's a big burden for a lot of drivers.
3: AAA reporting today's national average for a gallon of regular is $4.55 per gallon. 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
15: Now, here's your weather.
1: Scattered showers, highs, low 70s today. Winds out of the south, 10 to 15 tonight. Overnight lows fall to the upper 40s. Tomorrow, mostly sunny and pleasant, highs low 70s with a light north wind. Sunday, sunny, low 80s. Memorial Day, sunny, warmer, mid 80s.
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12: A pipeline worker from Wellington, Texas, will serve a prison term in Nebraska for the death of a Beatrice man who was struck by a vehicle last October, just northwest of town. NTN's Doug Kennedy has the details.
14: 34-year-old Renee Castaneda was sentenced to 10 to 15 years in prison for motor vehicle homicide while driving drunk and a consecutive 3 years for leaving the scene of an accident. He pleaded no contest to the charges in the death of Trevor Garten of Beatrice. As part of a plea agreement, a charge of manslaughter was dismissed. Castaneda was driving a company pickup westbound on Highway 4 after a night of eating and drinking with friends when he struck Garten near the west end of a bridge as Garten walked on the roadway. Assistant Nebraska Attorney General Edward Virk said Castaneda had been returning to a campground in the early morning hours when he struck Garten.
16: Had both video pointing forward onto the roadway and video of the defendant. The video shows the defendant's basically nodding off, en route to passing out is what it appears to be.
14: Attorney Michael Stegeman called it an absolute tragic accident.
17: He's been in jail for almost a year. He'll carry the weight of this for the rest of his life. He understands what it's like to lose a child. He lost his 10-year-old due to a mishandling of a situation at her school. So.
14: Gage County District Judge Rick Schreiner noted Castaneda had been offered a taxi voucher by restaurant staff after he had been drinking, but refused it.
18: You're not going that fast. You can see somebody in your headlights. You were going at a speed you could have reacted. You didn't.
12: The head of the Beatrice Street Department says it was another successful year for the annual Clean City Large Item Pickup. Street Superintendent Jason Moore says the annual project needs to reemphasize that the curbside collection is for large items only.
19: We found boxes of diapers and clothes baskets full of clothes and boxes full of whatnots. We don't pick up boxes and we don't pick up bags because generally boxes and bags, for one, a box, if it's closed, we don't know what's in it. And bags, again, this isn't for bags of garbage. This is a large item. This is furniture, dressers, appliances, be it some sort of headboards, beds, stuff like that.
12: The project this spring marked its 37th year, starting back in 1989. Moore says there were a total of about 1,184 locations with curbside items, and about 30 locations where items were not hauled away by crews. The 160 tons of material collected, Moore says, was the lowest since 2023, but the total truckloads at 110 was the most since 2021. How to properly care for your ears or handle a firearm. Which drinks have the most sugar and what you can do to avoid online confrontations. All useful lessons for adults and children alike, and all lessons taught at this year's Ag Safety Day in Fillmore County. Here's some of my reports.
20: It's essentially just to teach youth all about ways to be safe, whether it's on the farm, at home, just in the community. There's a lot of things that even us as adults don't think about. And so our goal really is just to keep the kids safe, prevent them from having any injuries, especially preventing fatalities, which unfortunately sometimes happen.
12: This year's theme is rooted in safety. And while it's called Ag Safety Day, the topics stretch out much further than only a farmstead. Some of this year's lessons include how to care for your hearing, how to most effectively wash your hands, and, always a favorite, how to correctly handle electricity.
2: We just hope that the kids have a fun time learning. You know, they've sat in the classroom all day, which is great too, but now they're officially on summer break, and they're still learning, but we hope in a more fun atmosphere.
12: After adopting zoning regulations described as constructively ending commercial wind and solar in Otso County, commissioners promised Tuesday they would take up the issue of a proposed natural gas power plant that could serve a new data center. Dan Swanson has the story.
21: Otso County commissioners passed a one-year moratorium on data centers at Tuesday's meeting, and Board Chairman Jared Sorensen appointed a review committee for the purpose of updating the county's entire comprehensive development plan in short order. The county previously ordered wind turbines to stay a mile away from any non-participant and changed zoning regulations on commercial solar so that panels must be 1,500 feet away from any non-participating property line. Sorensen said the county's public hearing process will reveal how the public feels about data centers if there is ever an actual applicant.
22: We'll know when the public hearing is done what the majority of the people want. It was real easy with the wind turbines. It was real easy. This, I'm going to be honest with you all sitting here, it's 50-50 down the line right now.
12: And the grid for Nebraska's energy future is becoming clearer. Out of 16 potential locations, the Nebraska Public Power District has narrowed its focus to four finalists for its next generation nuclear feasibility study: Norfolk, Sutherland, Brownville, and Beatrice. Getting the list down to these four required a much more in-depth technical analysis than Phase 1 did. Sites were scored heavily on five key categories: engineering and cost, health and safety, ecological impacts, socioeconomics, and local water availability. But data wasn't the only hurdle. Officials say local community support was absolutely critical to move forward.
23: All 16 of the communities you could build a project in, but as you look at the combination and the relative strengths of all the different aspects, the communities I mentioned, including Beatrice, were the ones that filtered to the top.
12: And don't expect to see construction cranes moving in anytime soon, regardless of where the project is chosen to be. Energy experts emphasize this is a long-term strategy, with final project completion estimated for around the year 2035. For more news, head to newschannelnebraska.com. I'm Tim Hackett in the NCN Newsroom.
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2: A slow Friday for direct cash cattle and cash hog business. Hello, I'm Megan Grebner with your Brownfield Livestock Market Report. Direct cash cattle trade activity is pretty quiet to finish out the week. It's likely the bulk of the week's business has wrapped up. Live deals in the South have been at $260 steady to week compared to the previous week's weighted averages. Northern dress deals have had a wide range from $408 to $415, but have been at mostly $410 to $412, $1 lower to $1 higher than the prior week's weighted averages. Live business in the North was at $260, which is $3 to $4 lower than the prior week's weighted average basis. Box beef was mixed at midday with light and moderate demand for moderate offerings. Choice down $1.59 at $389.89. Select was 64 cents higher at $386.29. At the Lamoni Livestock Feeder Cattle Auction in Iowa, steers sold mostly steady with a higher undertone noted, although not well compared. Heifers were also not well compared, but they mostly sold with a lower undertone noted. The USDA says demand was good with active bidding both in-house and online. Supply was heavy, medium and large one. Feeder steers 600 to 639 pounds brought $441.50 to $461. Medium and large one feeder heifers, 619 to 623 pounds, brought $400 to $422. Cash hogs had no comparison with very light negotiated purchases. A slow finish to the week isn't a big surprise, as processors have pulled back on their procurement efforts heading into this long holiday weekend. Supplies of market-ready hogs are ample, making demand even more important right now. There have been some bright spots when it comes to global demand for U.S. pork, but long-term concerns do linger. Summer grilling season is upon us, which could provide a boost to domestic demand, especially as pork remains a competitively priced protein in the retail space. Barrows and gilts at the National Daily Direct had a base range of $91.50 to $95 and a weighted average of $92.79. Prices at the regional direct markets were not reported at midday due to confidentiality. Pork values were higher, up a dollar at $96.64. Ribs and loins were both sharply higher, bellies and butts were up, while hams and picnics were weak. I'm Megan Grebner, Brownfield Ag News.
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9: Now, here's your weather.
0: Well, today still carries some scattered showers across the area, but temperatures will be a little milder with highs getting up to the low 70s. Winds will be out of the south, 10 to 15 miles per hour. Friday night, we keep a slight chance for a shower or thunderstorm early on. Then skies turn mostly clear after midnight. Lows fall into the upper 40s. For the weekend, Saturday, mostly sunny, highs low 70s. Winds will be light out of the north Saturday night. Overnight lows to the upper 40s. Sunday, where the warm-up really starts to show up, we'll see sunshine, highs low 80s with a quiet Sunday night. Memorial Day looks like a winter. Sunny, warm, highs mid-80s. Tuesday, mostly sunny and warm, also mid-80s. Next rain chance, Tuesday night into Wednesday. Pretty good shot of showers, maybe a few thunderstorms, especially by Wednesday afternoon. But highs will still be in the low 80s.
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18: Soybeans, corn, cattle, and hogs are all trading some degree of mixed. I'm John Perkins with a Brownfield Market Update. You better build bigger bins. It's just a suggestion, but regardless, be ready to maximize your per acre profits with MX Series corn by Stein. Stein has yield. Soybeans are mixed, mostly firm, consolidating ahead of Memorial Day weekend. Planting conditions look mostly favorable, and the trade's waiting for new demand from China. July beans are 2.5 at 11.96 and 3/4. August is 2 higher at 11.95 and a half. Unknown bought old and new crop U.S. bean meal this morning. July bean meal's up 3.50 at 3.31.90. July soybean oil's 24 points higher at 74.11. Corn's mixed, looking at generally good planting and development weather. Unknown destinations in Mexico both bought a mix of old and new crop corn ahead of Friday's open. July's up a quarter at 4.62 and a half, and September's a half higher at 4.69. And wheat is down, monitoring decent rainfall chances for the plains into the end of the month. Globally, new crop planting could be limited by high input costs. July Chicago's down 2.5 at 6.45. July Kansas City's 7.5 lower at 6.79 and a half. July Minneapolis wheat is 3 lower at 6.87 and a quarter. Over at the Merck, live cattle are mixed out of the USDA's cattle on feed numbers. Feeder cattle are sharply lower on technical liquidation. It's been a very wide-ranging day for the feeder pit thanks to an expanded trading limit. June lives up 35 at 249.50. August is 57 higher at 239.90. August feeders are down 617 at 350.35. September feeders are 590 lower at 347.47. Nearby hogs are up. Deferred months are down on spread trade and demand questions. June lean is up 27 at 95.40. The July contract's back to 12 higher at $100.15. And over in the broader market, crude oil, July crude oil continues to flirt with unchanged. John Perkins, Brownfield.
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16: 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Well, an anticlimactic end to what was meant to be a momentous day for Nebraska softball. The team hosting an NCAA Super Regional game for the first time in program history, and they managed to play half an inning before persistent lightning and rain forced the game to be delayed about 2 hours and then ultimately suspended until today. I mentioned yesterday that it felt a little weird that only two of these Super Regional series were scheduled to be set up Thursday, Friday, and Saturday, with all the other series set up over the weekend. Well, that's now more or less the schedule Nebraska finds itself in after all. We'll do a take two for game one today at 4 p.m. The game will resume at the exact point it was suspended last night in the bottom of the first inning, and then game two of the series will be pushed to Saturday. Plans for an if-necessary game three are still to be determined. Let's see if Nebraska baseball gets its postseason plans off a little bit more smoothly today, though the general consensus is that is also in doubt, with more pesky weather potentially in the forecast for that part of Nebraska for part of this weekend. Regardless, the Big Ten tournament has to happen at some point, right? So here's Will Bolts and company previewing the tournament and discussing their season so far.
19: Especially just we have really good chemistry as a team, so just going to Omaha with the same goal, it's kind of just our thought process right now.
20: But looking forward to the weekend, you know, and playing well on Friday and hopefully in front of a really large crowd and, you know, staying around for the weekend and having a chance to win three straight, if I'm not mistaken. I don't think anybody in the Big Ten's ever done that before, and we're kind of chasing some early 2000s teams that had won three straight as well.
16: As it stands, Nebraska will play its first game of the Big Ten tournament at 5 p.m. this evening against Michigan at Charles Schwab Field. Michigan's pitcher threw a complete game shutout in their win last night to get them through the double elimination part of this bracket and into the quarterfinals, so I'm guessing he's not available to pitch tonight. Carson Yasa is scheduled to start for the Huskers. The game is on BTN. And elsewhere in college baseball, I mentioned this story last week, but hey, I liked it, and it's significant, so I'll give them the shout-out again. Doan Baseball won its home regional in Lincoln last week, and they are now in Idaho for the NAIA World Series for the first time in program history.
2: We were always dreaming that we would get to this spot, but for it to actually be concrete and tangible and we're going to Lewiston is just amazing to me. And I just can't wait to keep spending more time with these guys, soaking it up, and just enjoying the last days of my career.
21: There's 200 teams in NAIA baseball. About 48 get to this stage right here, the opening round. And then 10 move on. Next year, only 8 move on. Like, it's really difficult. Some teams, some coaches coach for a long, long time, and they never, ever make it. So I'm extremely blessed, like I mentioned before, and just really grateful for this opportunity.
16: That's a taste of what it meant to this highly successful program that has finally reached the top tier of this sport at this level. Doan earned the number 4 seed in this 10-team field, which is nice. The downside is they are playing the first game of the day, starting at 8:30 local time, 10:30 a.m. Crete time, against Mid-America Christian out of Oklahoma. The winner would play again on Monday, and the loser plays tomorrow in this double elimination field. Speaking of weather affecting baseball in the Nebraska Metro, that's what happened to the high school baseball tournament this week. All of the state championship games that had been scheduled for today have been moved to tomorrow at Werner Park, starting at noon. This after the games last weekend at the start of the tournament had to be pushed back due to that band of bad weather. Either way, there are only metro area teams in the state championship games in all three classifications this year, to the dismay of many, I'm sure, so we'll just kind of leave it at that. And we're halfway home in the Nebraska State Track and Field Championships, with competition for Class A and B schools in the books. Solid showing for some of our area athletes. Landry Gates and Luke Findlay of Norris both had big days. Jarek Manns of Fairbury and Isaac Roth have all had big weeks so far. But none more impressive than Ariana Husingfelt, who entered the week with the top distance in the state in shot put this year. And she even one-upped herself yesterday, setting a new personal best, a new state best, and capturing the shot put state championship for Crete. Now, Class C and D schools take center stage today and tomorrow, and we will once again be bringing you live hourly updates with all of the latest results and information all day today and tomorrow right here on Ole Red 99.5. That'll do it for your Friday sports update. I'm Tim Hackett. Talk with you next week here on Ole Red 99.5.
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3: Hello, I'm Larry Lee with Ag Headline News on Brownfield. Michigan Representative and House Ag Committee member Kristen McDonald-Rivett says lawmakers need to get more serious about providing additional emergency relief for farmers.
4: The restriction of markets, the rising input cost, and now diesel in the cost that we have there is becoming a moment of crisis. I'm talking to farmers all the time who are running generational historic farms who are worried about closure.
3: Senate Ag Committee Chair John Bozeman says year-round E15 has enough support to pass the Senate on its own.
5: One of the number one priorities that we have to get done is the view of the Ag Committee and the majority leader, Senator Thune, besides being majority leader, is one of our most active members. And this is right at the very top of his list that needs to be done.
3: Don Weiss with the United Soybean Board says the new Farmer Support Hub connects available tools with financial support.
6: All resources under here are available at no cost. These are all funded through Soy Checkoff, making sure that farmers know that they have a lot of support out there.
3: Agronomist John Zook with Winfield United says first crop alfalfa is not what many farmers were hoping for, and the cooler than normal weather and pests are why.
7: And that might have attributed to maybe some advantages to the alfalfa weevil as far as just starting to skeletonize some of those early stems and not letting that alfalfa get off to a great start.
3: USDA is reporting a trio of new export sales. Mexico with a 500,000-ton purchase of U.S. corn, unknown destinations picking up 110,000 tons of corn, and another unknown destination buying 250,000 tons of soybean meal. And that purchase split for old crop, new crop delivery. I'm Larry Lee. Find these stories and more online at Brownfield Ag News.
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7: Try it Fridays. 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A school in Michigan is providing an opportunity for its students to learn and taste locally produced foods, fruits, and vegetables. Kelly Rao, a teacher at the school, explains the program.
8: Every classroom gets a kit. We do taste testing recipes of like that they could make with it, and then they try it in three different varieties. So most of them are a fresh produce, a frozen produce, and then either like freeze-dried or if it was canned or preserved in some ways. So the students do a blind taste test, and we accommodate all learners. So all we ask is that they try it. So try it for some is taste test, try it for others is just to smell or feel, whatever's comfortable for them. Statistics say that a child needs 5 times exposure with a fruit or vegetable to make a solid opinion on it. So at least we give them 3 in one day. So for example, last Friday was strawberries. So they got fresh, freeze-dried, and frozen strawberry. They all have to taste or test at the same time. And then we do a school-wide, we get on a big Google Meet and everybody joins from their classroom of what was the best.
7: Tells Brownfield they've tried anything from cucumbers to different types of cheeses and cranberries as well. I'm Megan Grebner with Healthy Living on Brownfield.
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14: Now, here's your weather.
5: Scattered showers today, a high to the low 70s. Winds be out of the south, 10 to 15. Tonight, slight chance of showers early. Skies become clear after midnight, with lows falling to the upper 40s. Tomorrow, sunny and pleasant, highs low 70s. The rest of the holiday weekend looks great. Sunday, sunny and low 80s. Memorial Day, sunny and warmer, highs mid 80s. Tuesday stays warm before showers and thunderstorm chances return Tuesday night and rolls through Wednesday.
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1: News, I'm Therese Crowley. Tulsi Gabbard resigning from her post as Director of National Intelligence. Fox News Digital has learned it's to support her husband through his battle with an extremely form of bone cancer. Her last day, June 30th, expected. President Trump swearing in the new chair of the Federal Reserve, Kevin Warsh, saying, "Don't look at me," urging him to be totally independent.
2: Kevin has spoken often about the need to restore the Fed's integrity by returning to a proper focus on its two functional and really fundamental responsibilities, maintaining price stability and low inflation.
1: As the Dow hit a new high, Secretary of State Rubio reports light progress with Iran on the U.S. peace deal, but he tells NATO defense ministers in Sweden,
3: "We have to have a plan B for if someone is shooting, then how do you reopen the strait?"
1: So they're not off the hook, still expecting NATO to pitch in to help. America's listening to Fox News.
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7: Now, here's your weather.
8: Scattered showers and thunderstorms this afternoon, high in the lower 70s. Mostly cloudy sky tonight with showers and thunderstorms early on before becoming mostly clear, low around 49 degrees. Mostly sunny for you tomorrow, high near 73. Tomorrow night, partly cloudy, low around 50. Sunny on Sunday, high near 81. And sunny for your Memorial Day with a high near 86 degrees. 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

This is Tim Hackett with an update from the 2026 Nebraska State Track and Field Championships in Omaha. Officially into the afternoon here on this Friday from the Track and Field State Championships in Omaha. I know weather has made things

cubic meters. Hasn't cleared that yet again today, but that is still good enough for fourth. Clearly enough to get to the finals, and now holding up as the fourth best mark in the field. Mannix Martin of Ravenna is going to win it, cleared 60 feet with a throw twice. Cole Vorderstrass will be fourth in the boys' shot put in Class C. Boys high jump in Class D, Grady Holtzen of BDS cleared the first height, 5 feet 9 inches in his first attempt, but then failed on three attempts at the next height, 5 foot 11, 1.8 meters. So Holtzen's day is done. Meanwhile, Colby Smith of Meridian failed at three attempts at that first height, 5 foot 9 inches. So Colby Smith of Meridian does not record a height in the high jump in Class D. Class D girls long jump, nothing to report in terms of our local athletes yet, but Aiden McKinney from Diller-Odell has one of the best qualifying marks in this event, just south of 17 feet, so we won't see or hear from her until a little bit later. She will certainly be one of the favorites to, at the very least, advance to the finals in the long jump for girls in Class D. Boys triple jump in Class C, kind of the same story here. Blake Gunn from Thayer Central is in the third flight with one of the best qualifying marks in this event, so we won't see or hear from him until a little bit later, but he will also be favored to make the finals in the triple jump for boys in Class C. Class D boys shot put just about to get underway. Same for Class C girls pole vault. No results to tell you about in either of those just yet. And in the girls discus in Class C, a lot of local athletes involved in this. Annika Glynn of Southern and Brooke Morgan of Tri-County, they're both in the second flight, while Harley Lubin of Johnson County Central is in flight three, one of the top five best marks coming in, just south of 127 feet. So she will also be favored to advance to the finals in the discus for girls in Class C. Plenty more about that still to come. We will give you updates on any and all of those events coming up next, and then also give you a recap about what's happened so far this morning. Thanks for listening here on Ole Red and KWBE. Strap in, we've got results coming your way the rest of the day.

Mr. Kenny Chesney on Old Red 99.5. Chris Jansen right before that here on your finally Friday afternoon. Ben Keller hanging out here with you. Let's go ahead and keep it going for you right now with Walker.

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1: 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July beans up 2 at 11.96 and a quarter. August beans up 1 3/4 at 11.95 and a quarter. Corn is mixed. July corn up a half at 4.62 and 3/4. September corn is up 3/4 at 4.69 and a quarter. Live cattle are mixed. Feeders are down, waiting on this afternoon's on-feed numbers. June live's up 50 at 249.65. August feeders down 6.52 at $350. Hogs are mixed on spread trade. June lean hogs up 47 at 95.60. July lean hogs up 42 at $100.45. I'm Megan Grebner for Brownfield.
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4: 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Old Red 99.5 and Watchtower Wealth Management are proud to recognize these students across southeast Nebraska and northeast Kansas who are excelling both inside and outside the classroom. This week's Students of the Week are Sammy Holzing, a junior at Tri-County. Sammy qualified for the state track meet in 4 different events after winning the 800-meter run, the 4x8 relay, the 3,200-meter run, while also posting a qualifying time in the 1,600. Sammy's hard work and determination have helped make him one of the top distance runners in the area this season. And Sophie Weber, a junior at Exeter Milligan Friend High School. 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Her positive attitude, leadership, and work ethic stands out in and outside the classroom, and she's someone her school is proud to have representing Exeter Milligan Friend. Congratulations to Sammy Holzing of Tri-County and Sophie Weber of Exeter Milligan Friend. 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
1: Now, here's your weather.
2: Scattered showers and thunderstorms this afternoon, high in the lower 70s. Mostly cloudy sky tonight with showers and thunderstorms early on before becoming mostly clear, low around 49 degrees. Mostly sunny for you tomorrow, high near 73. Tomorrow night, partly cloudy, low around 50. Sunny on Sunday, high near 81. And sunny for your Memorial Day with a high near 86 degrees. 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

0: Chris Jansen on Old Red 99.5 here on your Friday afternoon. Hey, don't forget, Saturday evening, that'd be August 15th, Saturday evening, Jefferson County Speedway is going to have Little Texas and Jake Worthington partnering up on the ProWitz Exterior stage. 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
1: Now, here's your weather.
2: Scattered showers and thunderstorms this afternoon, high in the lower 70s. Mostly cloudy sky tonight with showers and thunderstorms early on before becoming mostly clear, low around 49 degrees. Mostly sunny for you tomorrow, high near 73. Tomorrow night, partly cloudy, low around 50. Sunny on Sunday, high near 81. And sunny for your Memorial Day with a high near 86 degrees. And that's a look at your NCN AccuWeather forecast brought to you by Williams Drilling.
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Ella Langley right before that here on your Friday afternoon. Ben Keller hanging out here with you. I've got Randy Travis coming up right now. It's Chase Rice.

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0: Hey, we've got another wacky weekend of music here on Old Red this Memorial Day weekend. It's your favorite party country songs. Plus, we've got some rock, pop, patriotic, and other surprises mixed in there for you as well. It's the perfect soundtrack for your Memorial Day weekend. It's a wacky long weekend of music tomorrow, Sunday, and Monday, right here on Old Red 99.5. 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
3: Soybeans and corn are higher Friday. Cattle and hogs finished mixed. I'm John Perkins with a Brownfield market update. You are made for farming, and so is Stein. At Stein Seed Company, they have decades of research dedicated to developing seed that allows you to farm the way you want to farm. Stein has yield. Soybeans were higher Friday on short covering and technical buying. Planting conditions mostly looked favorable, and the trade was waiting for new demand from China. Commodity and financial market trade will resume Tuesday. July beans were up 2 1/4 at 11.96 1/2. August was 1 1/2 higher at 11.95. July soybean meal was up $3.50 at 3.31.90. July soybean oil was 11 points higher at 73.98. Corn was up modestly on short covering and technical buying, also looking at a generally good planting and development weather outlook. Unknown destinations in Mexico both bought a mix of old and new crop U.S. corn ahead of Friday's open. July was 1 higher at 4.63 1/4. September was 1 1/4 higher at 4.69 3/4. And wheat was lower on fund and technical selling, monitoring decent rainfall chances for the plains into the end of the month. Globally, new crop planting could be limited by high input costs. Already seen some signs of that in Canada and Australia. July Chicago was down 1 1/4 at 6.46 1/4. July Kansas City was 5 lower at 6.82. July Minneapolis wheat on Friday was down 3/4 at 6.89 1/2. Live cattle were mixed out of the USDA's cattle on feed numbers, which were out after Friday's close. June was up 15 at 2.49.30. August was 25 higher at 2.39.60. Feeder saw another round of fund liquidation. August was down 6.67 at 3.49.85. September feeders were 6.47 lower at 3.46.90. And nearby hogs were up. The deferred months were down on spread trade, demand questions, and the inconsistencies in the fundamentals recently. June was up 62 at 95.75. The July contract was 37 cents higher at $100.40. Megan Grebner has your full look at cash livestock after this.
4: Heart disease and stroke can affect women at any age. In fact, almost half of women over the age of 20 are living with some form of cardiovascular disease.
5: I never thought it could happen to

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1: Now, here's your weather.
2: Scattered showers and thunderstorms this afternoon, high in the lower 70s. Mostly cloudy sky tonight with showers and thunderstorms early on before becoming mostly clear, low around 49 degrees. Mostly sunny for you tomorrow, high near 73. Tomorrow night, partly cloudy, low around 50. Sunny on Sunday, high near 81. And sunny for your Memorial Day with a high near 86 degrees. 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
1: Now, here's your weather.
2: Mostly cloudy sky tonight with showers and thunderstorms early on before becoming mostly clear, low around 49 degrees. Mostly sunny for you tomorrow, high near 73. Tomorrow night, partly cloudy, low around 50. Sunny on Sunday, high near 81. And sunny for your Memorial Day with a high near 86 degrees. 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
4: Hi, this is Amber with Farmers Cooperative in Plymouth with Friday, May 22nd closing grain markets. July corn closed up 1 at 463. December corn closed up 1.5 at 487. July beans closed up 2.25 at 1197. November beans closed up 1 at 1188. And July Kansas City wheat closed down 5 at 682. 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

Today's Best Country Old Red 99.5 Vince Gill for you right there. Liza Jane in the middle of a big block of continuous commercial-free country. Let's keep it going. 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

0: Kenny Chesney for you on old Red 99.5. She thinks my tractor's sexy. Coming up, it's Three Without Me, the Josh Abbott Band, Luke Combs, and Billy Ray Cyrus. But right now, it's time for a look at your forecast, brought to you by Norris Public Power District.
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0: For tonight, a slight chance of showers and thunderstorms, then mostly clear after midnight, lows in the upper 40s, west winds around 5 miles per hour. Tomorrow, mostly sunny, highs lower 70s, north winds around 5 miles per hour. Tomorrow night, partly cloudy in the evening, becoming mostly clear, lows in the upper 40s, with southeast winds around 5 miles per hour. On your Sunday, sunny, highs lower 80s, south winds 5 to 10 miles per hour.
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0: Some Billy Ray Cyrus for you right there. Busy Man wrapping up a No Talk Triple Play on Old Red. 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
0: Showing this weekend at the Bonham Theater in Fairbury, The Devil Wears Prada 2. 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And adult lunches are also available for $5.75. Fairbury Youth Tackle Football Field Day will be June 17th from 7 to 9 p.m. at the Jefferson Elementary Field. 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
2: Students who participate in extracurricular activities are three times more likely to excel both inside and outside the classroom. 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This week's Students of the Week are Sammy Holzing, a junior at Tri-County. Sammy qualified for the state track meet in four different events after winning the 800-meter run, the 4x8 relay, the 3,200-meter run, while also posting a qualifying time in the 1,600. Sammy's hard work and determination have helped make him one of the top distance runners in the area this season. And Sophie Weber, a junior at Exeter Milligan Friend High School. Sophie's involved in FFA and track and is known for being a true go-getter who's always looking for ways to help others and make a difference. Her positive attitude, leadership, and work ethic stands out in and outside the classroom, and she's someone her school is proud to have representing Exeter Milligan Friend. Congratulations to Sammy Holzing of Tri-County and Sophie Weber of Exeter Milligan Friend. This week's Watchtower Wealth Management Students of the Week.
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